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1: ABC News, I'm Wayne Cabot. The captain says the suspect in the Fly Dubai cockpit attack used prayer as a ruse to attack him.
2: While he was praying, out of respect, I was just looking at the front and not at the back. And suddenly, after I think I would say about 4 or 5 minutes, there was a big blow to the back of my head.
1: Using a crash axe, a mandatory emergency safety tool carried in the flight deck of most commercial passenger aircraft, Captain Smit Machar is recovering. So is the co-pilot accused of attacking him for reasons still unclear. A plane disappeared off radar today near Nantucket, carrying a medical transport team and 2 passengers. 6 people in all left Bermuda for Boston, the Coast Guard searching the Atlantic. The Pacific has a rapidly intensifying hurricane, Nolo, now a Category 3, 200 miles off Morro Reef, Hawaii. This is ABC News.
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8: 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Chance of rain tonight, otherwise cloudy. Lows around 55. Northeast winds 5 to 10 miles per hour. Chance of rain tomorrow, 65. Overcast skies. With Motown, the Beatles, and more, I'm weatherology meteorologist Paul Trombley in the Groove Weather Center. Currently, it's 55 degrees.

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4: 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Chance of rain tonight, otherwise cloudy. Lows around 55. Northeast winds 5 to 10 miles per hour. Chance of rain tomorrow, 65, overcast skies. With Motown, the Beatles, and more, I'm weatherology meteorologist Paul Trombley in the Groove Weather Center. Currently, it's 55 degrees.

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Chance of rain tonight, otherwise cloudy. Lows around 55. Northeast winds 5 to 10 miles per hour. Chance of rain tomorrow, 65. Overcast skies. With Motown, the Beatles, and more, I'm weatherology meteorologist Paul Frombly in the Groove Weather Center. Currently, it's 55 degrees.

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1: ABC News, I'm Wayne Cabot. Using prayer as a ruse, the Fly Dubai co-pilot told the captain he wanted to pray, and so Captain Smit Machar said, out of respect, he turned away and then got an axe to the back of the head.
2: I pushed against everything. I gave everything that I had and just went for the door and opened the door, and thankfully people were waiting to pounce back.
1: The co-pilot, an Omani national, had been barred from flying on his country's airline because of concerns about extremist views. Dark now off Nantucket, where the Coast Guard searched all day for a missing medical flight from Bermuda with six people on board. The FBI in Mobile, Alabama, says it's arrested three people for allegedly making threatening comments directed at President Trump on Friday, the same day the president held a rally there. There's no word who these people are, what threatening comments may have been made. The three had not been publicly charged. This is ABC News.
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8: 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Chance of rain tonight, otherwise cloudy, lows around 55. Northeast winds 5 to 10 miles per hour. Chance of rain tomorrow, 65, overcast skies. With Motown, The Beatles, and more, I'm weatherology meteorologist Paul Frombly in the Groove Weather Center. Currently, it's 54 degrees.

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3: Groove Weather is brought to you by FNL Market, with the freshest meats and produce on Memorial Avenue in Lynchburg. Chance of rain tonight, otherwise cloudy, lows around 55. Northeast winds 5 to 10 miles per hour. Chance of rain tomorrow, 65, overcast skies. With Motown, the Beatles, and more, I'm weatherology meteorologist Paul Trombley in the Groove Weather Center. Currently, it's 54 degrees.

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2: Weekend Update recognizes its obligation to present responsible opposing viewpoints to our editorials. 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
3: What's all this fuss I keep hearing about violins on television? 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
5: Groove Weather is brought to you by FNL Market, with the freshest meats and produce on Memorial Avenue in Lynchburg. Lows dip down to about 54, with fog in spots tonight under overcast skies, with a chance for isolated rain showers. Winds out of the northeast, 5 to 10 miles per hour. With Motown, The Beatles, and more, I'm weatherology meteorologist Paul Trombley in the Groove Weather Center. Currently 54.
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2: What happened to Jane Doe in 2024 is deeply disturbing and will weigh heavily on our community for years to come.
1: The Cornell community there, a video from the university president, Michael Kotlikoff, saying the rape allegations raise troubling issues about sexual assault, dehumanization, and aspects of party culture. Tennessee Correction Commissioner Frank Stratta offering his resignation after the death row debacle, witnesses, including reporters, saying Krista Pike was alive after being administered two lethal doses of the sedative pentobarbital. She's alive now, hooked up on tubes. The FBI in Alabama has arrested three people accused of threatening comments directed at President Trump on Friday as the president held a rally in Mobile. The captain of the Fly Dubai plane says his co-pilot used religion as a ruse, telling him he wanted to pray, and the captain looked away and got whacked in the back of the head. This is ABC News.
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8: Groove Weather is brought to you by FNL Market, with the freshest meats and produce on Memorial Avenue in Lynchburg. Lows dip down to about 54, with fog and spots tonight under overcast skies, with a chance for isolated rain showers. Winds out of the northeast, 5 to 10 miles per hour. With Motown, the Beatles, and more, I'm weatherology meteorologist Paul Trombley in the Groove Weather Center. 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
8: Groove Weather is brought to you by FNL Market, with the freshest meats and produce on Memorial Avenue in Lynchburg. Lows dip down to about 54, with fog in spots tonight under overcast skies, with a chance for isolated rain showers. Winds out of the northeast, 5 to 10 miles per hour. With Motown, the Beatles, and more, I'm weatherology meteorologist Paul Trombley. In the Groove Weather Center, currently 54.

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2: Groove Weather is brought to you by FNL Market, with the freshest meats and produce on Memorial Avenue in Lynchburg. Lows dip down to about 54, with fog in spots tonight under overcast skies, with a chance for isolated rain showers. Winds out of the northeast, 5 to 10 miles per hour. With Motown, The Beatles, and more, I'm weatherology meteorologist Paul Trombley in the Groove Weather Center. Currently 54.

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2: We gave you no tax on tips, no tax on overtime.
1: A month before the midterms, President Trump talking up something very popular in Ohio and something else that isn't, data centers, telling a crowd tonight they will benefit local communities and make a lot of money for people. This weekend, he promised pre-election checks to seniors on Medicare, $90 one time, on top of the $5,000 to all American adults if Republicans win both houses of Congress. With jet fuel prices the highest ever, Thanksgiving airfares look to be 30% higher than last year. The Fly Dubai pilot who fended off an attack by his co-pilot at 34,000 feet says he respectfully had turned away when the co-pilot told him he wanted to pray. And then a few minutes later, he was attacked from behind.
3: There was a big blow to the back of my head.
1: With the cockpit emergency axe, no further word on the case. This is ABC News.
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9: Groove Weather is brought to you by FNL Market, with the freshest meats and produce on Memorial Avenue in Lynchburg. Lows dip down to about 54, with fog and spots tonight under overcast skies, with a chance for isolated rain showers. Winds out of the northeast, 5 to 10 miles per hour. With Motown, the Beatles, and more, I'm weatherology meteorologist Paul Trombley. In the Groove Weather Center, currently 54.

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8: Groove Weather is brought to you by FNL Market, with the freshest meats and produce on Memorial Avenue in Lynchburg. Lows dip down to about 54 with fog and spots tonight under overcast skies with a chance for isolated rain showers. Winds out of the northeast, 5 to 10 miles per hour. With Motown, the Beatles, and more, I'm weatherology meteorologist Paul Trombley in the Groove Weather Center. 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

under overcast skies with a chance for isolated rain showers. Winds out of the northeast, 5 to 10 miles per hour. With Motown, the Beatles, and more, I'm weatherology meteorologist Paul Trombley in the Groove Weather Center. Currently 54.

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1: ABC News, I'm Wayne Cabot. The Coast Guard has found wreckage off Nantucket. Debris from an air ambulance that was carrying six people. It vanished over the Atlantic on a Saturday flight bound for Boston from Bermuda. Not known why a patient needed transporting. In a video to the Cornell community, University President Michael Kotlikoff says the administration and community must do better.
2: What happened to Jane Doe in 2024 is deeply disturbing and will weigh heavily on our community for years to come.
1: He says her rape allegations raise troubling issues about sexual assault, dehumanization, and aspects of party culture, alcohol, and drug use. The Fly Dubai pilot attacked at 34,000 feet said he had turned away from his co-pilot out of respect when the man said he wanted to pray. Next thing he knew, he was whacked in the back of the head with a cockpit crew axe. October baseball, 100 degrees at Dodger Stadium, and the Dodgers win Game 1. It's ABC News.
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8: 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Slight chance of rain, fog and spots overnight, otherwise cloudy skies expected. Lows level off around 54, northeast winds 5 to 10 miles per hour. With Motown, the Beatles, and more, I'm weatherology meteorologist Jennifer Wojcicki in the Groove Weather Center. Right now, 54.

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1: 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Slight chance of rain, fog and spots overnight, otherwise cloudy skies expected. Lows level off around 54, northeast winds 5 to 10 miles per hour. With Motown, the Beatles, and more, I'm weatherology meteorologist Jennifer Wojcicki in the Groove Weather Center. Right now, 54.

chicken with every who I meet. Refried confusion as I'm making itself clear. 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
1: ABC News, I'm Wayne Cabot. After an intense all-day search for a missing medical transport plane,
2: the U.S. Coast Guard confirms that it has discovered debris off the coast of Nantucket, which investigators say belongs to the plane that disappeared early Saturday morning.
3: Roger, you said you're coming in belongings. Any sense?
2: It was around 1 a.m. when an air traffic controller spoke directly to the pilot of that air ambulance flight traveling from Bermuda to Boston, trying to understand if they were in trouble.
1: ABC's Ariel Metropolis in Boston. The Fly Dubai pilot says before he was attacked at 34,000 feet, the co-pilot excused himself for prayers. So he turned away out of respect. Next thing you knew,
3: there was a big blow to the back of my head.
1: From the cockpit's crash axe. No update on the kind of trouble the co-pilot might be in. 100-degree heat, game one, home win. NLDS, Dodger Stadium, umpires chugging water. This is ABC News.
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6: Groove Weather is brought to you by F&L Market with the freshest meats and produce on Memorial Avenue in Lynchburg. Slight chance of rain, fog and spots overnight, otherwise cloudy skies. Lows dip down to about 55, northeasterly winds 5 to 10 miles per hour. With Motown, the Beatles, and more, I'm weatherology meteorologist Jennifer Wojcicki in the Groove Weather Center. Currently 55.

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1: 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Slight chance of rain, fog and spots overnight, otherwise cloudy skies. Lows dip down to about 55, northeasterly winds 5 to 10 miles per hour. With Motown, the Beatles, and more, I'm weatherology meteorologist Jennifer Wojcicki in the Groove Weather Center. Currently 55.

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5: ABC News, I'm Wayne Cabot. The Coast Guard has found wreckage off Nantucket, debris from an air ambulance that was carrying six people. It vanished over the Atlantic on a Saturday flight bound for Boston from Bermuda, not known why a patient needed transporting. In a video to the Cornell community, University President Michael Kotlikoff says the administration and community must do better.
6: What happened to Jane Doe in 2024 is deeply disturbing and will weigh heavily on our community for years to come.
5: He says her rape allegations raise troubling issues about sexual assault, dehumanization, and aspects of party culture, alcohol, and drug use. The Fly Dubai pilot attacked at 34,000 feet said he had turned away from his co-pilot out of respect when the man said he wanted to pray. Next thing he knew, he was whacked in the back of the head with a cockpit crew axe. October baseball, 100 degrees at Dodger Stadium, and the Dodgers win game one. It's ABC News.
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9: Brew Weather is brought to you by F&L Market, with the freshest meats and produce on Memorial Avenue in Lynchburg. Slight chance of rain, fog and spots overnight, otherwise cloudy skies. Lows dip down to about 55, northeasterly winds 5 to 10 miles per hour. With Motown, the Beatles, and more, I'm weatherology meteorologist Jennifer Wojcicki in the Groove Weather Center. Currently 55.

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3: 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Slight chance of rain, fog and spots overnight, otherwise cloudy skies. Lows dip down to about 55, northeasterly winds 5 to 10 miles per hour. With Motown, the Beatles, and more, I'm weatherology meteorologist Jennifer Wojcicki in the Groove Weather Center. Currently 55.

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1: ABC News, I'm Wayne Cabot. After an intense all-day search for a missing medical transport plane,
2: the U.S. Coast Guard confirms that it has discovered debris off the coast of Nantucket, which investigators say belongs to the plane that disappeared early Saturday morning.
3: Roger, you said you're coming in belongings. Anything?
2: It was around 1 a.m. when an air traffic controller spoke directly to the pilot of that air ambulance flight traveling from Bermuda to Boston, trying to understand if they were in trouble.
1: ABC's Ariel Metropolis in Boston. The Fly Dubai pilot says before he was attacked at 34,000 feet, the co-pilot excused himself for prayers. So he turned away out of respect. Next thing you knew,
3: there was a big blow to the back of my head.
1: From the cockpit's crash axe. No update on the kind of trouble the co-pilot might be in. 100-degree heat, game one, home win. NLDS, Dodger Stadium, umpires chugging water. This is ABC News.
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6: Brew Weather is brought to you by F&L Market, with the freshest meats and produce on Memorial Avenue in Lynchburg. Slight chance of rain, fog and spots overnight, otherwise cloudy skies. Lows dip down to about 55, northeasterly winds 5 to 10 miles per hour. With Motown, the Beatles, and more, I'm weatherology meteorologist Jennifer Wojcicki in the Groove Weather Center. Currently 55.

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1: Groove Weather is brought to you by F&L Market, with the freshest meats and produce on Memorial Avenue in Lynchburg. Slight chance of rain, fog and spots overnight, otherwise cloudy skies expected. Lows dip down to about 55. Northeasterly winds around 5 miles per hour. With Motown, the Beatles, and more, I'm weatherology meteorologist Jennifer Wojcicki in the Groove Weather Center. Right now, it's 56 degrees.

The last thing I remember, Doc, I started to swerve. And then I saw the Jag slide into the curve. I know I'll never forget that horrible sight. I guess I found out for myself that everyone was right. Oh.

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4: ABC News, I'm Wayne Cabot. The Coast Guard has found wreckage off Nantucket. Debris from an air ambulance that was carrying six people. It vanished over the Atlantic on a Saturday flight bound for Boston from Bermuda. Not known why a patient needed transporting. In a video to the Cornell community, University President Michael Kotlikoff says the administration and community must do better.
5: What happened to Jane Doe in 2024 is deeply disturbing and will weigh heavily on our community for years to come.
4: He says her rape allegations raise troubling issues about sexual assault, dehumanization, and aspects of party culture, alcohol, and drug use. The Fly Dubai pilot attacked at 34,000 feet said he had turned away from his co-pilot out of respect when the man said he wanted to pray. Next thing he knew, he was whacked in the back of the head with a cockpit crew axe. October baseball, 100 degrees at Dodger Stadium, and the Dodgers win Game 1. It's ABC News.
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8: Groove Weather is brought to you by F&L Market, with the freshest meats and produce on Memorial Avenue in Lynchburg. Chance for rain and foggy overnight, otherwise cloudy skies expected. Lows level off around 54. Winds out of the north, around 5 miles per hour. With Motown, the Beatles, and more, I'm weatherology meteorologist Jennifer Wojcicki in the Groove Weather Center. Currently, it's 55 degrees.

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4: 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Chance for rain and foggy overnight, otherwise cloudy skies expected. Lows level off around 54. Winds out of the north around 5 miles per hour. With Motown, the Beatles, and more, I'm weatherology meteorologist Jennifer Wojcicki in the Groove Weather Center. Currently, it's 55 degrees.

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2: Weekend Update recognizes its obligation to present responsible opposing viewpoints to our editorials. 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
3: What's all this fuss I keep hearing about violins and television? I say there should be more violins on television and less game shows. It's terrible the way things...
2: That was violence on television, not violins. Violence.
3: Oh, that's different.
2: Yes.
3: Never mind.
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1: ABC News, I'm Wayne Cabot. After an intense all-day search for a missing medical transport plane,
2: the U.S. Coast Guard confirms that it has discovered debris off the coast of Nantucket, which investigators say belongs to the plane that disappeared early Saturday morning.
3: Roger, you said you're coming in blind.
2: It was around 1 a.m. when an air traffic controller spoke directly to the pilot of that air ambulance flight traveling from Bermuda to Boston, trying to understand if they were in trouble.
1: ABC's Ariel Metropolis in Boston. The Fly Dubai pilot says before he was attacked at 34,000 feet, the co-pilot excused himself for prayers. So he turned away out of respect. Next thing you knew,
4: there was a big blow to the back of my head.
1: From the cockpit's crash axe. No update on the kind of trouble the co-pilot might be in. 100-degree heat, game one, home win. NLDS, Dodger Stadium, umpires chugging water. This is ABC News.
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7: Groove Weather is brought to you by F&L Market, with the freshest meats and produce on Memorial Avenue in Lynchburg. Chance for rain and foggy overnight, otherwise cloudy skies expected. Lows level off around 54. Winds out of the north around 5 miles per hour. With Motown, the Beatles, and more, I'm weatherology meteorologist Jennifer Wojcicki in the Groove Weather Center. Currently, it's 55 degrees.

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1: 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Rain likely, with fog and spots early today. Otherwise, cloudy skies expected. High temperatures reach up to 67. Northerly winds around 5 miles per hour. With Motown, the Beatles, and more, I'm weatherology meteorologist Jennifer Wojcicki in the Groove Weather Center. Right now, 56.

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4: 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Rain likely, with fog and spots early today. Otherwise, cloudy skies expected. High temperatures reach up to 67. Northerly winds around 5 miles per hour. With Motown, The Beatles, and more, I'm weatherology meteorologist Jennifer Wojcicki in the Groove Weather Center. Right now, 56.

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That is, I think it's not too bad.

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Always know, sometimes think it's me, but you know I know when it's a dream. 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That is, I think I disagree.

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1: It's always nice to know insider information. Having a friend who can tell you the tricks of the trade when starting a new job or doing a home renovation can make a huge difference. Many of us even do this with healthcare when in need of a new physician or specialist. With so many people having similar experiences, it just makes sense to share the knowledge, which is why Michelle Rapkin was so stunned at the lack of information when she was first diagnosed with non-Hodgkin's lymphoma.
2: The minute my doctor told me I might have cancer, I went to the bookstore to look for a book to say, like, now what? How do I find an oncologist? What questions do I ask? And there were lots of memoirs and lots of very heavy-duty medical books, but there was nothing that was a step-by-step roadmap and companion.
1: Rapkin forged her own way through the diagnosis, leaning on friends and her own trial and error until she came out on the other side victorious.
2: I had surgery, chemo, and went into remission for 16 years. I thought I was healed. Everybody did. And then I had other strange symptoms, not symptoms of lymphoma, 16 years later in 2017 of January. I had moved, so I had new doctors. It took me a long time to remember that I had had non-Hodgkin's. As soon as I told them that, that's when they discovered it had come back. And then it came back again in 2018. This particular type of lymphoma, it might never come back, but if it comes back once, then it tends to come back a lot. So I was surprised when it came back a third time, but my doctor wasn't.
1: Safe to say, Rapkin is somewhat of an expert when it comes to being a cancer patient, and she's willing to share everything she's learned. Her book, Cancer Sucks, But You'll Get Through It, is a complete guide from detection to remission and beyond. Rapkin says spreading this knowledge is important because she knows how one wrong decision can derail your entire care plan.
2: I was in such a fog, I just did what anyone told me the first time around. But I got smarter during that process. And by the time I was done with that process, I had had this wonderful realization that I'm not powerless. I'm not supposed to just do what everyone tells me. I was actually named CEO of a major health concern, which is mine. And so I started learning how to be a good CEO. And that really helped me during my second time. And it helped me even more during my third time. To be honest with you, it was only because of that that I was able to avoid a surgical procedure that was not necessary, had nothing to do with my cancer, and would have forced me to delay chemo by maybe a year. That could have cost me my life.
1: During a hospital stay, Rapkin had been woken up early by a urologist who was insisting that she needed kidney surgery. It was a shock since she was there for her cancer, not a kidney issue. But this doctor was in a hurry and needed Rapkin to choose which surgery she preferred instead of taking time to consult her oncologist.
2: She was so insistent and she looked very official in her coat. And I was like still blurry-eyed wearing this hospital gown made of nothing. And I kept saying like, to myself, I said, be strong, Michelle. You're the CEO. You don't have to say yes. Say what you need to say. And I had to really, it was the first time in my life I ever like heard myself urging me to do something. And that choice to get my oncologist's opinion, which she did not want to wait for. She said, this is about kidneys. That impacted my whole future.
1: In the end, Rapkin's oncologist told her to wait on the surgery until after she started chemotherapy to see if the issue would resolve itself. She later found out that the option she was almost pushed into would have delayed her chemotherapy for a year. Rapkin says this experience of standing up for herself and being her best advocate was a huge mental shift.
2: I have the most to gain and the most to lose. So I need to make the best decision I can make at the moment, whether it's that it's time for my friend to leave or that I'm not really comfortable with this procedure. Could you explain more to me about why we need to do this and what the options are?
1: And just like Rapkin, hundreds of thousands of other people are going through the same experience. But in the process of trying to figure out their cancer diagnosis and treatment options, they're often blindsided by the challenges no one warned them about. For example, Rapkin was shocked to learn that scheduling a dentist appointment was a high priority before she started chemo.
2: Doctors are busy getting you better from cancer, so they're not thinking about these things. Dentists aren't going to tell all of their patients, if you ever have cancer, come first. But once you're in chemo, you cannot afford to have your gums prodded and poked and start bleeding because of germs. If you get sick during chemo, you have to stop the chemo because your immune system is so weak. And so you're supposed to go get a thorough tooth cleaning before you go to start chemo so that if you have cavities, you get them filled, whatever. Because once you start chemo, it's going to be a year before you can go to the dentist.
1: Other tips like don't use commercial mouthwash and drink extra water during chemo sessions are secrets unless you're a veteran cancer patient. And even well-known stuff like hair loss comes with its own surprises. Thankfully, Rapkin's friend Abby was able to ease her mind about a common worry.
2: She said to me, you know, Michelle, your hair's going to fall out about 10 days and not long after, you're going to get scared that you're getting sick because your nose is going to start running uncontrollably. And you're going to think you have a cold, have to stop chemo, go to the doctor. I'm here to tell you that when you lose your hair, you lose all the hair in your body, including the hair inside your nose, which is to filter normal sinus drops that come down from your sinus. So she said, so when your nose starts running, don't worry, just carry Kleenex.
1: That was the final conversation that pushed Rapkin to go public with the insider tips and tricks of being a cancer patient. Newbies probably don't know the credible websites to research their new diagnosis, or what types of doctors will make up their care team, or that wigs are a tax write-off. And just like how Rapkin documented all of this, she urges patients to follow her lead and take note of every part of their journey, literally.
2: It is a lot of work. And that's actually one of the reasons that, you know, if you have a partner or a close friend or someone who you can delegate a lot of that work to, that's a great thing. Not always possible. But one thing that was not a lot of work that was probably one of the most valuable tools was just my little physical notebook that I just kept with me. And I kept on my bedside at night. And I wrote down everything. I wrote down websites, phone numbers, questions. I had a running list of questions for different doctors.
1: She'd track her daily symptoms and always know that this little notebook had all the information. For more important documents like medical records and insurance bills, she'd organize them in boxes. But since that kind of effort isn't always going to be possible, Rapkin figured out a solution that kept her records on track, even on her off days.
2: I would just stick any piece of paper in a box if I wasn't feeling well and go through the box later. Just put everything in one place because really this is a long journey. And so you are going to have to refer back to things, whether it's for reimbursements or information or deductions or all kinds of things.
1: But having to keep track of your bills, treatment plans, and insurance claims on top of dealing with a life-threatening illness can seem impossible at times. Some days it may feel like you're doing everything in your power just to keep your head above water. No matter how on top of things you are, cancer is scary. It can be hard to stop your mind from wandering down dark paths. But Rapkin says you don't have to mask these very valid feelings with fake optimism.
2: I can be a worrier too. And there's plenty to worry about when you're going through cancer. And finally, I was getting so overwhelmed with fear that it occurred to me, I'm just like wasting time and energy and I'm feeling worse and worse every moment. What can I do today that is going to be useful in addressing this anxiety? something concrete. What phone call can I make? What note can I write? Whatever. And then do it, I told myself. And then let's meet again at 9 o'clock tomorrow morning and have a worry appointment. So for the rest of the day, once you've done the things that you can do, if a worry creeps up, table it for your 9 o'clock appointment the next morning. And does it work always? No, but you'd be surprised how much it does work.
1: Giving herself a 10-minute window the next morning to address her fears and anxiety allowed Rapkin to honor her emotions without feeling like they were burying her alive. Though 3 cancer diagnoses are no one's idea of a good time, Rapkin grew smarter and stronger with each one. She realized the value of choosing to put herself first, a decision that extended to how she viewed her doctors. It can be easy to accept that doctors are always right, especially when the topic is so far out of our own expertise. But Rapkin argues at the end of the day, doctors work for you. You need to make sure that your best interests, both mentally and physically, are the main priorities.
2: I say early on, when you're interviewing oncologists, ask yourself, does that oncologist treat me the way I expect him or her to treat her spouse or parent? Sometimes people can be so into their own issues, even doctors who have an appointment with you, that you get sort of shoved off to the side. And yes, they know what they're doing and they're probably going to do a good job, but you know, you walk out of that appointment feeling defeated.
1: Rapkin's book isn't just a guide on how to maneuver a cancer diagnosis. It's a tool to help patients build the confidence and knowledge to be their own best advocate in any situation. Cancer Sucks, But You'll Get Through It is available now wherever books are sold. You can find more information about Michelle Rapkin and all of our guests on our website, radiohealthjournal.org. 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Our executive producer is Amira Zaveri. I'm Elizabeth Westfield.
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11: Many of us have experienced restless nights. Those times where you can't fall asleep no matter how many sheep you count. The National Heart, Lung, and Blood Institute estimates that up to 70 million Americans have chronic sleep disorders. So with so many of us trying to chase a good night's rest, it's no surprise that more out-of-the-box ideas have been popping up on social media. One viral solution is called a Sleepy Girl Mocktail. It's a drink that combines tart cherry juice and magnesium powder. But Dr. Devin Smith says it may not be the holy grail influencers say it is.
0: I think people get pretty desperate when they're having trouble sleeping. And so it's, you know, people are looking for answers and quick fixes and ways to improve their sleep in a very simple way. And oftentimes this leads to people trying all sorts of rituals. So usually by the time I see someone in that clinic, they've tried everything. You know, they've tried all the drinks, all the supplements, all the pillows, all the lights, all the sounds, you know, like everything they can think of. And those things just aren't supported in an insomnia treatment. So it's really going to take something probably different than cherry juice and magnesium to get to sleep if you're having insomnia.
11: Smith is a clinical psychologist specializing in sleep medicine at National Jewish Health. The American Medical Association estimates that around 30 million Americans struggle with either acute or chronic insomnia at any given time. Though it's a common sleep disorder, insomnia can severely affect your quality of life. which is why, as Smith mentioned, many people try to fall asleep by any means necessary. However, the claims about magnesium weren't pulled out of thin air. Some studies have shown promising results, but others don't show any added benefit. Smith says these conflicting reports are the reason that it's not something the American Academy of Sleep Medicine recommends as a supplement.
0: So it's not that it's found to be harmful or there's concerns about risks. It's more that we don't have data to support that it's going to be helpful to sleep. The very limited amount of data that we do have suggests that it's probably most helpful for something called restless leg syndrome. So this is where people experience discomfort in their legs at night. So it can kind of manifest as an urge to move the legs or like a restless, tingly sensation in their legs at night. And so magnesium might be helpful to alleviate some of those symptoms. But in terms of, you know, promoting sleep onset or sleep maintenance, so kind of falling asleep and staying asleep, the data just isn't there to support magnesium as a supplement.
11: And just like magnesium, light is another factor that's been making mainstream news. It's well known that the blue light emitted from digital screens can mess with our sleep schedule. So limiting that exposure at night can be really helpful. But if you've been seeing promotions for red or orange lights at night to help regulate your circadian clock, Smith says we just don't have enough data yet to know for sure how true these claims are. And while there's something to be said for placebo effects, she warns to not spend too much money on a device that doesn't have a ton of information supporting it. And though this all focuses on nighttime light exposure, Smith says a much more important focus is how much light we're getting in the morning.
0: I think oftentimes that gets missed in recommendations. So our circadian clock, our internal circadian rhythm, which regulates the timing of sleep and wakefulness, that's really set by morning light. And so getting a dose of light around the same time every morning is maybe even more important than getting no light at night. Sunlight is the best. You know, if you can go outside and get about 30 minutes of that bright light first thing in the morning, great. But a lot of us don't have that ability. It's either still dark out when they wake up or we're rushing around to get ready and go to work. So we don't have that time. So you can buy bright light lamps. You know, if you search for sad lights, that's usually how you can find them because they're also used for seasonal affective disorder. The goal is just to find one that's 10,000 lux or higher. And that can actually mimic the importance of the sunlight that we get in the morning.
11: This feeds into Smith's biggest tip for getting good sleep, which is having a routine.
0: Some research calls it a buffer zone. So, you know, a period of 30 to 60 minutes before bed where you're doing similar things every night. And so your body can start to train itself to know that bedtime is coming and increase that sleep drive.
11: However, Smith is quick to mention that having a routine isn't the same thing as a superstition. Being very strict and doing the exact same thing every night can end up causing you more harm.
0: So if one little thing goes off, you know, or not according to plan, then all of a sudden we're in our minds and we're panicked about not being able to sleep. And so I think the ritual is helpful in moderation. Opening a book, listening to a podcast. I have some people that like to do like an adult coloring book, you know, something that's engaging enough that you're not sitting there dreading that bedtime is coming, but not so stimulating that you're going to stay up all night. And so doing something low key, it doesn't have to be the exact same thing every night. So switching it up every now and then a little bit can be helpful, I think, as well. And then really reserving the bed for sleep. Like that's my number one recommendation. If you're not doing these things in bed right now, why create a pattern that might hurt you down the line? So I would really just preserve the bed for sleep. Sleep and sex are the two things that you can do in bed. Everything else should be outside of the bed.
11: Even some thoughts require you to leave the room. Smith says that if you're feeling anxious or worried or stressed, get out of the bed so that you don't create an association of those feelings with the place meant for relaxation. Unfortunately, that's often easier said than done. It can be difficult to not worry, especially when you have to get up early. But Smith says that pressure we put on ourselves is only making falling asleep more difficult.
0: Basically, it raises your stress response. You know, the more you try to force sleep and focus on sleep in terms of making sure that everything's perfect every night so that you can be at your best the next day. That being said, I think one of the things that I work with people on is you probably aren't going to fall asleep, you know, 2 hours earlier one night because you have to wake up 2 hours earlier. And what you're going to do is you're going to get in bed and you're going to struggle and you're going to feel frustrated, especially if you have a tendency to struggle with sleep anyway.
11: So instead of trying to shift your bedtime, Smith says it's better to keep your normal routine, even if it means getting a little less sleep. It's not uncommon for people to use a sleep aid in these situations to make sure they fall asleep as quickly as possible. Cannabis has become somewhat of a popular product in this arena. A 2022 study in the Canadian Pharmacist Journal shows that it could be a potential treatment for insomnia. However, Smith says there's some quality control issues when regular consumers buy marijuana outside of a research setting.
0: The research is really complicated with sleep and THC, to be completely honest. So one of the problems in general with THC research, really with anything, but specifically in terms of sleep, is that what you get at a dispensary is so different than what's used in research. So when you look at strains of THC used in research, it's very controlled, it's very low percentages, it's quite different than what you'd get on the market. And so when you get something on the market, it hasn't really been studied.
11: Some research also suggests that though it may have short-term benefits, it's probably harmful to your sleep with continued use.
0: So there's some suggestions that it disrupts sleep stages, so that it alters your sleep stages and can result in you getting lower quality sleep. There's also some indication that it might actually increase almost a rebound effect where it helps one night, but the next night it doesn't help as much because your anxiety is a little bit higher until you take the THC. And then, you know, it can lower your arousal levels, but it takes longer and longer is what one study showed. So it's just not reliably helpful. And in the clinical setting where I work with patients, I haven't seen that be the answer for anyone either.
11: Something that Smith does believe in is a sleep app called Insomnia Coach.
0: It's free. It's developed by the VA. It's actually a self-help approach to CBTI, cognitive behavioral therapy for insomnia, which is the gold standard recommended treatment for insomnia. So if you're struggling, I often recommend people check out that app because it can be a good self-help way to look at some of these strategies that have some research and might actually help you fall asleep and stay asleep a bit more.
11: You can find more information about Dr. Devin Smith and all of our guests on our website, radiohealthjournal.org. Our writer-producer is Kristen Farah. Sound designed by Jason Dickey. I'm Greg Johnson.
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22: Medical notes this week. We may finally be able to see seizures in real time. Capturing these events has continued to be a challenge for neuroscientists relying on 2D technology. However, a new study in Biomedical Optics Express revealed an imaging system that corrects image blurring caused by living tissue. In zebrafish models, the team successfully filmed a complete 3D video of a seizure. This breakthrough opens new doors for targeted treatments for epilepsy and other neurological disorders. How to give your cells the energy boost they need? Research in Cell Biomaterials demonstrates a technique that restores exhausted immune cells from older adults and cancer patients to a more youthful state. The treated cells regain their ability to multiply and aggressively attack infected or cancerous cells, providing a scalable platform to enhance vaccine efficacy and bolster immunity against age-related decline. And finally, can you turn off your chronic pain? A study in Current Biology identified opioid receptors in the brain's primary stress center that are crucial biological brakes for chronic pain. In mouse models of neuropathic pain, restoring these receptors effectively turned the localized pain signals off. Designing targeted therapies for these specific receptors could offer powerful relief without the risks of traditional opioid medications. And that's Medical Notes this week. I'm Mayon Vasta Betancourt.
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4: For many of us, holiday travel plans can start with a flight search and a few texts about who's hosting this year. For your pet, getting prepped for the holidays can start with something much less exciting, an open carrier with a familiar blanket sitting in the laundry room. Nothing's happening yet, but that's the point. The more normal a carrier feels now, the less foreign it'll feel on travel day. With the holiday season quickly approaching, it's also time for owners to make another decision. Is your pet coming with or staying back this year?
24: Very old, very young pets, pets that are pregnant or suffering from chronic diseases, heart, liver, kidney disease, etc. Sometimes those pets are best left at home with a caregiver. Maybe, you know, traveling might not be the best option for them.
4: That's Dr. Carol Osborne, a practicing veterinarian and owner of the Chagrin Falls Veterinary Center and Pet Clinic in Ohio. She says that a dog who's been taking road trips since puppyhood is a very different traveler from an older cat that only leaves home for yearly vet visits. For example, if your dog is coming with on a long road trip, make sure you have a doggy seatbelt, carrier, and she also recommends packing current ID tags, veterinary records, and enough medication for the trip. One less obvious idea, add a temporary tag with the phone number or address of where you'll be staying. If your pet gets loose at a hotel or rest stop, the contact info on its collar isn't hundreds of miles away. And if your pet is microchipped, make sure the registration is current before you leave. If you're flying, keep these tips in mind.
24: I think that your pet should always be with you in the cabin. Again, you have to call the airlines for that, especially the brachiocephalic breeds or the little dogs with kind of the short snouts, Frenchies, Sharpeys, Lhasa Apso, Boston Terriers, Pugs, for example. Their respiratory systems are compromised by virtue of their breed. So breathing is a little bit harder.
4: For plenty of pets, the better holiday plan is to stay home. But a pet hotel with a nice lobby, webcams, and TVs still doesn't tell you how the place operates once the owner's out the door.
24: I think that referrals from friends are very, very good. You know, whether it's a boarding kennel or a pet sitter, if you will. When it comes to boarding kennels, visit the kennel or the facility that you are considering. I personally think it's not a bad idea. Instead of making an appointment to visit the facility, I think you might get a more realistic and honest view of the situation by simply walking in the door and talking to whomever is there, and then asking them if, you know, they can show you around, for example. Facilities like that should smell and look clean. And, you know, you have to consider the number of animals versus the care staff. So it's not one or two people and, you know, 50 or 100 kennels, if you will.
4: The International Boarding and Pet Services Association recommends asking places how many pets each employee is responsible for, whether they have an employee on site 24/7, and what the facility's evacuation plans are in case of an emergency. Whether you opt for a boarding facility or an in-home dog sitter, Osborne says always leave a note with your veterinarian's contact info, the closest emergency clinic, and clear instructions if your pet is on medication.
24: Things happen that no one expects, even when a dog looks perfectly healthy. And again, many of them are stress-related. Personally, I've had several different, you know, facilities contact me and bring in various pets because there is some kind of an issue that they encountered at the facility. So I think that most of these facilities are very conscientious and they are set up to deal with unexpected situations. And when you're dealing with pets, it's kind of like when you're dealing with children. Unexpected situations and emergencies do arise despite your best efforts. And you always need to have a plan in place to deal with them so that when and if it happens, things can be handled smoothly and expediently.
4: And if you're thinking of traveling internationally with your pet for the holidays, don't wait until November to start prepping.
24: And that has to do with, you know, the veterinary health check, all the required vaccinations, a signed health certificate, which would then, all that information would be transferred to the proper authorities at the country that you plan to enter. So these laws have become very, very strict as far as going, entering and leaving, you know, various countries.
4: So whether your pet is crossing an ocean or spending a few days with a sitter, keep what you can familiar. Their food, medication schedule, and a few things that smell like home. Maintaining normalcy and managing your own stress may matter more than you think.
24: The pet owner's mental status, stress, anxiety, etc., is transmitted 1, 2, 3 to your pet. That's how pets know you're going on vacation before you take the suitcase out. So any change from normal is a stress to your pet. Whatever that change might be, that the most minor thing that you may not even think about is, in fact, stressful to your pet.
4: And that's why something as simple as bringing a piece of home with them can make all the difference.
24: A favorite toy, blanket, pillow, etc., that has mom or dad's scent on it gives your pet a lot of confidence and helps to keep them calm and relaxed.
4: As we wrap up this year, the goal isn't to give your pet a passport for every holiday plan, but to make the choice that best fits their needs. Whether that means a quiet room at home or a place in the car, a little planning now can help avoid last-minute stress when it's crunch time. To learn more about this topic and our guest, Dr. Carol Osborne, head to viewpointsradio.org. 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

0: From the ultra-thin look of the 90s and early 2000s to the curvier ideal that dominated social media in the 2010s, the body type we're told is desirable seems to always change. Right now, ultra-thinness appears to be making a comeback. And as this trend grows, experts are getting concerned about its effect on young people. Dr. Rebecca Boswell, director of the Princeton Center for Eating Disorders at Penn Medicine Princeton Medical Center, says she's particularly worried about how body types are viewed as aspirational trends.
1: Often that means that there's increased body dissatisfaction or comparison, which can lead people into, you know, difficult cycles of monitoring and surveilling their bodies and engaging in associated behaviors to change their bodies. But really, bodies aren't trends. Right? There's no right body other than the healthiest version of the one that you have. And the sort of culture around shifting body ideals creates this false premise that bodies are supposed to change and shift with the times.
0: While some people choose to promote ultra-thinness on social media using terms like thinspiration or fitspiration, others are pushing back. For instance, take Ariana Grande, who's recently faced intense scrutiny over her ultra-thin figure. Many fans have expressed concern for her health and well-being. While it may seem like these conversations are challenging rather than glamorizing, extreme thinness, Boswell says, commenting on Grande's appearance, or anyone else's weight, does more harm than good.
1: Our intent and our impact of different conversations are not necessarily the same. So saying, you know, I'm so concerned about this person still tells young people that we should be monitoring other people's bodies and telling people what looks good or bad, and that we can see what's healthful or unhealthful based on someone's appearance. It also can tell people that extremes in bodies are things that people pay attention to, which could be unintentionally reinforcing that other people's bodies, often women's bodies, are appropriate subjects for, you know, public evaluation and speculation.
0: Social media also adds oil to the fire by putting this kind of content front and center. If a picture or video pops up again and again, and you see this content more frequently over time, it's natural to start questioning yourself.
2: The science of it is called social comparison theory. So if you look at images on your phone, then you're not even aware that they're getting stored in your mind and giving you messages about what you're supposed to look like or what people are supposed to look like. And then we compare that to ourselves and we say, oh my gosh, I'm bad. I'm supposed to look like this, but I don't think I do.
0: That's Dr. Maria Rago, a clinical psychologist and president of the National Association of Anorexia Nervosa and Associated Disorders. She says when social media algorithms amplify this content and push it toward the most vulnerable users, the consequences can be serious.
2: Some people are saying, oh, no one should even talk about it. You should talk about it because you've got to get tools to know how to talk back to the unconscious images that are affecting you that you're not even aware of. Even like, let's say that TikTok is sending you stuff about you should eat low fat. You should have high protein. You shouldn't have carbs. You don't even need them. Carbs are bad for you. And this is for boys too. Boys get tons, and men, they get tons of messages to go no carb, low carb. Protein is good. Carb is bad. So they're internalizing these images, which are affecting their behavior.
0: In a study published in the journal Frontiers in Psychiatry, researchers found that close to 40% of high school students who spent more than 2 hours a day on social media reported body image issues. And according to the National Institutes of Health, the global prevalence of eating disorders has more than doubled over the past decade, with 40% of cases occurring between the ages of 15 and 19. Eating disorders can affect anyone, but young people may be especially vulnerable. They're spending more time online at the same time that their bodies and sense of self are still taking shape. Boswell breaks down why this period can feel so confusing and overwhelming.
1: Adolescence is a very sensitive developmental period, so identity and belonging and peer acceptance and social comparison are enormously important. And we see that even in the way that adolescent brains develop and their sensitivity to social phenomena during that time. So they're especially socially sensitive, and their bodies are changing and really fast, right? And are producing normal changes in weight, shape, and body. But these sort of things can be in conflict, right? That it's existing in a culture that's idealizing extreme thinness at the exact same time that they're sensitive to social feedback and their bodies are changing is a perfect storm for creating this intense body dissatisfaction. And a teenager might interpret, right, like a healthy developmental change as evidence that something's wrong with their body.
0: And with social media, kids and teens aren't just comparing themselves to their friends and classmates. They're looking at direct comparisons of celebrities and influencers, too. For those of you who have a teenager in your life and may be concerned, Boswell recommends a few ways to broach the subject, and none of them involve commenting on how someone looks. Instead, she says it's important to focus on behaviors and changes that could signal someone is struggling.
1: And so warning signs can often be changes in your eating patterns, your activity patterns, your distress around eating and activity, and rigidity, having like less flexibility around what you're willing or unwilling to do or try. That can be things like skipping meals or eliminating entire food groups, getting preoccupied with calories, feeling really obsessed with nutrition or clean eating, feeling guilty after eating or exercising if you're still sick or injured or exhausted, and really paying attention, right, to when food or exercise start to get in the way of normal life, when someone's not able to comfortably miss a workout or eat an unplanned food or attend a birthday party, go to a restaurant.
0: Along with watching for behavioral changes, it's important to remember that these conversations should always be approached with compassion. At first, Rego wasn't very alarmed by the commentary on singer Ariana Grande's appearance. She thought it was a positive sign that people weren't normalizing extreme weight loss. But when she started reading comment sections, she was shocked by just how cruel people were being towards someone they thought was struggling.
2: And we have to remember the humanity in her, and I think talk about it in a way to encourage young people. You can have compassion to someone struggling. You can have compassion for yourself having a hard time or others around you, because the way we're looking at people in such a hostile way, such a judgmental way, like let me scrutinize everyone's body, see who's thin enough, see who's too fat, see if we like who they're dating, all the things that we impose on people, it just makes the world really cruel, and it jacks up our own hatred toward ourselves, our own judgmentalness.
0: While there's certainly more to be done by social media platforms to restrict content that's triggering and harmful, the way we talk about bodies, whether it's our own, the people we know, or those we've never met, starts at home. Social media can make it seem like there's one diet, workout routine, or body type that works for everyone. But the reality is that our bodies and fluctuations in weight are influenced by a wide range of factors, like genetics, hormones, sleep, and stress. It's also important to remember that negative messages around bodies can and do hurt everyone.
1: I would tell young people that having a reaction to seeing these kinds of images or conversations is not unusual, right? Like the social media and these algorithms are designed, right, to create dissatisfaction and comparison in a way that often is like marketable for products, right? But ultimately, your body is not a product and not a trend. And the fact that our ideals keep on changing, right, it means that the problem is not people's bodies. The problem is that the standards keep changing. And expecting millions of biologically different people to look the same is extremely unrealistic and harmful. And that, like, we have one precious body in this life, right, that helps us do so many things and be part of this world.
0: To learn more about Dr. Rebecca Boswell, Maria Rego, and all our featured guests, visit viewpointsradio.org. 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I'm Marty Peterson.
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8: This is Viewpoints Explained. I'm Ebony McMorris. If you've noticed small cameras above roadways or on stoplights, there's a chance they're part of Flock Safety's growing network. This technology has spread fast, and so has the backlash. So, what do they actually do? Flock cameras are automatic license plate readers. Instead of recording a constant video feed, they snap images of cars as they pass and log the time, location, license plate, as well as details like color, make, and model. That information is then stored into a searchable database. For police, the appeal is simple. Officers can get an alert when a stolen car drives by. After a crime, detectives can search their database for cars that were in the area. Police also say the technology has helped them track down missing people much faster. But these cameras don't just capture crimes, they log every car that passes. Privacy groups argue that when thousands of these cameras are connected across cities and states, law enforcement can piece together a detailed picture of anyone's movements at all times. There have also been cases of officers misusing Flock data to track down former romantic partners, as well as concerns about searches connected to immigration and abortion investigations. Flock says it doesn't sell customer data and that local agencies control how their information is shared. After growing criticism, the company cut its recommended default storage period from 30 days to 7 and added more rules around searches and audits. So the hard part isn't deciding whether Flock can help solve crimes. It can. The harder question is where the line should be drawn. If a camera can help find a missing child or a stolen car, how much tracking of everyone else are we willing to accept? And who gets to make the final call? That's Viewpoints Explained for this week. I'm Ebony McMorris.
9: Welcome to Culture Crash, where we examine what's new and old in entertainment. It's fall, which means the film world is turning the calendar from a wildly successful summer, thanks to Spider-Man and Christopher Nolan, to what promises to be an interesting and diverse fall and winter. 2026 will offer two movies that seem to be spiritual sequels to the 2010 masterpiece The Social Network. Most directly, Aaron Sorkin, who won an Oscar for writing The Social Network, has written and directed another movie about Mark Zuckerberg called The Social Reckoning, starring Jeremy Strong, Mikey Madison, and Jeremy Allen White. Though I will miss David Fincher's directorial touch, I'm always intrigued to see what Sorkin is up to. Even more loosely, Luca Guadagnino's new movie, Artificial, which stars Andrew Garfield as OpenAI CEO Sam Altman, looks to be another sleek biopic about big tech and its influence on society. Though Fincher is not returning for The Social Reckoning, the director will release his own movie this fall called The Further Misadventures of Cliff Booth, which uses star Brad Pitt and a script by Quentin Tarantino to continue the story of Pitt's Oscar-winning role from Once Upon a Time in Hollywood. One of the hottest titles out of the Cannes Film Festival was Club Kid, Jordan Firstman's dramedy about a New York club promoter whose life is rocked by news that he has a 10-year-old son. Lauded director James Gray is also releasing a new movie this year called Paper Tiger, which stars Adam Driver and Miles Teller as two brothers who get caught up with the Russian mob in 1980s New York. We'll get a new movie from writer-director Jesse Eisenberg, starring Julianne Moore and Paul Giamatti. An Ava DuVernay documentary called 14th about birthright citizenship. A new Hunger Games movie, Godzilla Minus Zero out of Japan, and the conclusion to Denis Villeneuve's Dune trilogy with Dune Part 3. It's already been a surprising and record-breaking year at the movies, and now that we're through the summer, there's a whole new slate to look forward to. I'm Evan Rook.
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0: as a threat against Ohio voters during a campaign rally last night in Vidalia near Dayton.
1: Just 31 days from now, Ohio is going to defeat the radical left Democrats once again.
0: About the governor's race, Trump said if Republican Vivek Ramaswamy loses and Democrat Amy Acton becomes governor, he wouldn't help Ohio if she called seeking aid. Coast Guard says search crews have located a debris field confirmed to be from a missing medical transport plane off the coast of Nantucket, Mass. Six people aboard are missing. Amway agrees to pay $225 million to settle a joint lawsuit from the FTC in Washington State, which accuses the company of using deceptive and unfair practices to pressure people to buy more products. This is ABC News.
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4: 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Rain likely and foggy early today, otherwise overcast. High temperatures reach up to 67, northerly winds around 5 miles per hour. Overcast again tonight, 57. With Motown, the Beatles, and more, I'm weatherology meteorologist Paul Trombley in the Groove Weather Center. Right now, it's 57 degrees.

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3: 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Rain likely and foggy early today, otherwise overcast. High temperatures reach up to 67, northerly winds around 5 miles per hour. Overcast again tonight, 57. With Motown, the Beatles, and more, I'm weatherology meteorologist Paul Trombley in the Groove Weather Center. Right now, it's 57 degrees.

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2: Top security? That calls for the cone of silence, Chief.
1: Why, do you know that I once listened to 3 straight weeks of Beethoven? Would you believe it? 3 weeks of Beethoven.
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0: Still some really cool ones coming up in October. After this weekend, you've got Lynchburg Parks and Recreation with their Move and Groove night. That'll be on Friday, October the 16th. You have the Buzzy Coleman Chili Cook-Off. That's up at Sedalia Center in Big Island. That'll be on Saturday, October the 24th. 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
4: 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Rain likely and foggy early today, otherwise overcast. High temperatures reach up to 67, northerly winds around 5 miles per hour. Overcast again tonight, 57. With Motown, the Beatles, and more, I'm weatherology meteorologist Paul Trombley in the Groove Weather Center. Right now, it's 57 degrees.

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1: ABC News, I'm Chuck Sievertson. One of the 18,000 U.S. Marines stationed on the Japanese island of Okinawa is under arrest. ABC News partner NHK reporting a woman's body was found in a hotel room, and the police say the condition of her body indicates a likely murder. It's being treated as a possible robbery murder. The Coast Guard says search crews have located a debris field from a missing medical transport aircraft off Nantucket, Massachusetts. All six people aboard are missing. ABC's Ariel Mitropoulos in Boston.
2: Roger, you said you're coming in blind.
3: It was around 1 a.m. when an air traffic controller spoke directly to the pilot of that air ambulance flight traveling from Bermuda to Boston, trying to understand if they were in trouble.
1: About the Ohio governor's race, President Trump said if Republican Vivek Ramaswamy loses and Democrat Amy Acton becomes governor, he wouldn't help Ohio if she called seeking aid. This is ABC News.
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6: Groove Weather is brought to you by F&L Market, with the freshest meats and produce on Memorial Avenue in Lynchburg. Rain likely and foggy early today, otherwise overcast. High temperatures reach up to 67, northerly winds around 5 miles per hour. Overcast again tonight, 57. With Motown, the Beatles, and more, I'm weatherology meteorologist Paul Trombley in the Groove Weather Center. Right now, it's 57 degrees.

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3: 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Rain likely and foggy early today, otherwise overcast. High temperatures reach up to 67, northerly winds around 5 miles per hour. Overcast again tonight, 57. With Motown, the Beatles, and more, I'm weatherology meteorologist Paul Trombley in the Groove Weather Center. Right now, it's 57 degrees.

0: 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There's a couple on that list, and we'll try to continue to run down some things that are going on in our area next week and beyond. Welcome to the month of October. 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
1: Groove Weather is brought to you by F&L Market, with the freshest meats and produce on Memorial Avenue in Lynchburg. Rain likely and foggy early today, otherwise overcast. High temperatures reach up to 67, northerly winds around 5 miles per hour. Overcast again tonight, 57. With Motown, the Beatles, and more, I'm weatherology meteorologist Paul Trombley in the Groove Weather Center. Right now, it's 57 degrees.

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0: more high school football on the groove next week. A Timberlake Road rivalry renewed as Brookville will host Heritage. We'll get the Lynchburg Garage Door pregame show started at 6:30. 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More high school football on the groove Friday night, October the 9th, as the Heritage Pioneers will hit the road to take on the Brookville Bees. Lynchburg Garage Door pregame show starts at 6:30. Bob Alvis and Dwayne Hamlet will bring you all the hard-hitting action from a Timberlake Road rivalry on the gridiron. 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
1: ABC News, I'm Chuck Sievertson. President Trump has more rallies this week to try to turn out his base for next month's elections. One stop will be in Texas. New York Times Siena College poll this morning has Texas Democrat Senate candidate James Tallarico up 6 points over Republican Ken Paxton during a rally last night in Vandalia, Ohio.
2: Just 31 days from now, Ohio is going to defeat the radical left Democrats once again.
1: Trump said if Republican Vivek Ramaswamy loses and Democrat Amy Acton becomes governor, he wouldn't help Ohio if she called seeking aid. Coast Guard says search crews have located a debris field from a missing medical transport aircraft off Nantucket, Massachusetts. No sign of the six people aboard. Arrested a U.S. Marine on Okinawa, the Japanese island. ABC News partner NHK reporting the condition of a woman's body found in a hotel room indicates a likely murder. This is ABC News.
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5: Groove Weather is brought to you by F&L Market, with the freshest meats and produce on Memorial Avenue in Lynchburg. Rain likely and foggy early today, otherwise overcast. High temperatures reach up to 67, northerly winds around 5 miles per hour. Overcast again tonight, 57. With Motown, the Beatles, and more, I'm Weatherology meteorologist Paul Trombley in the Groove Weather Center. Right now, it's 57 degrees.

0: Lynchburg Public Library has their paper shredding fundraiser on October the 6th this year, 4 to 6 p.m. Get some more details by visiting their website, lynchburgpubliclibrary.org, lynchburgpubliclibrary.org. So that'll be Tuesday, October the 6th. They've also got their downtown family story time on Tuesday. A couple other cool events going on this week. LynchburgPublicLibrary.org and the other local library systems would love to see you walk through their doors. So many cool things that are happening there. We've got more cool music to get to on a rainy and soggy weekend, we think anyway, as we open up the month of October. We'll get you to the Groove Weather Center and then back to the lovely music.
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4: 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Overcast with fog and spots early today with rain likely. High of 67, winds out of the north around 5 miles per hour. Lows level off around 57 with fog and spots tonight. Cloudy skies expected. With Motown, the Beatles, and more, I'm weatherology meteorologist Paul Trombley in the Groove Weather Center. Currently 58.

0: thing can happen to you is to reach your September years and realize you blew July and August.
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0: Lynchburg Public Library has their paper shredding fundraiser on October the 6th this year, 4 to 6 p.m. Get some more details by visiting their website, lynchburgpubliclibrary.org, lynchburgpubliclibrary.org. So that'll be Tuesday, October the 6th. They've also got their downtown family story time on Tuesday. A couple other cool events going on this week. LynchburgPublicLibrary.org and the other local library systems would love to see you walk through their doors. So many cool things that are happening there. We've got more cool music to get to on a rainy and soggy weekend, we think anyway, as we open up the month of October. We'll get you to the Groove Weather Center and then back to the lovely music.
1: 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Overcast with fog in spots early today with rain likely. High of 67, winds out of the north, around 5 miles per hour. Lows level off around 57 with fog in spots tonight. Cloudy skies expected. With Motown, the Beatles, and more, I'm weatherology meteorologist Paul Trombley in the Groove Weather Center. Currently 58.

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1: ABC News, I'm Chuck Sievertson. To try to defend Republican control of the House and Senate, President Trump goes to Nebraska tomorrow and Texas Wednesday. The New York Times Siena College poll this morning has Texas Democrat Senate candidate James Tallarico up 6 points over Republican Ken Paxton. ABC's Stephen Portnoy in Washington.
2: Trump has said he would travel as far as Alaska to campaign for the incumbent Republican senator there, with the GOP on defense all over the map, from Alaska to Maine, and polls now showing Democrats favored to win the House. They would need a net gain of 4 seats to take control of the Senate.
1: The Coast Guard says search crews have located a debris field from a missing medical transport aircraft off Nantucket, Massachusetts. No sign of survivors. 6 were aboard. Arrested a U.S. Marine on Okinawa, the Japanese island. ABC News partner NHK reporting a woman's body was found in a hotel room. The police say its condition indicates a likely murder. This is ABC News.
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5: 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Overcast with fog and spots early today with rain likely. High of 67, winds out of the north, around 5 miles per hour. Lows level off around 57 with fog and spots tonight. Cloudy skies expected. With Motown, the Beatles, and more, I'm meteorologist Paul Frombly in the Groove Weather Center. Currently 57.

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0: You could never go wrong with groovy tunes like that one. Yeah, oh, so many of our favorite songs are coming up here this weekend, and we've got a few of those spooky Halloween-themed songs in the playlist. We'll start to ramp them up as we get closer to the back half of the month, but you'll hear them periodically. And hope you enjoy that. Give us some feedback. Let us know what you think. And impress upon your friends that they need to be listening to The Groove. Give us a recommendation, because everybody loves this music, but not everybody's heard about 102.3 The Groove. So you got to be sounding off about this wonderful station. Appreciate that. Appreciate you listening this weekend. We're back in a flash.
1: 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Daytime highs approaching 66 today under overcast skies with a chance for isolated rain showers. Winds out of the north around 5 miles per hour. Overcast skies with fog in spots tonight. Lows level off around 57. With Motown, The Beatles, and more, I'm weatherology meteorologist Paul Frombly in the Groove Weather Center. Currently 59.

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It's 102.3 The Groove, WGVY.

0: could never go wrong with groovy tunes like that one. Yeah, oh, so many of our favorite songs are coming up here this weekend, and we've got a few of those spooky Halloween-themed songs in the playlist. We'll start to ramp them up as we get closer to the back half of the month, but you'll hear them periodically, and hope you enjoy that. Give us some feedback. Let us know what you think, and impress upon your friends that they need to be listening to The Groove. Give us a recommendation, because everybody loves this music, but not everybody's heard about 102.3 The Groove, so you got to be sounding off about this wonderful station. Appreciate that. Appreciate you listening this weekend. We're back in a flash.
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2: 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Daytime highs approaching 66 today under overcast skies with a chance for isolated rain showers. Winds out of the north around 5 miles per hour. Overcast skies with fog and spots tonight. Lows level off around 57. With Motown, The Beatles, and more, I'm weatherology meteorologist Paul Trombley in the Groove Weather Center. Currently 59.

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1: 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Pressure of Halloween? You never know what to go as.
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0: First weekend of October, and we are so thrilled that you're getting to spend some of it with us. Hope you can stay dry out there. 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
1: The Groove, Central Virginia's home for Motown, Beatles, and more.

Thank you, Brother Ralph. Appreciate that. Good morning. How's everybody? Thank you for coming. I appreciate that. We're low on folks this morning, but, you know, God is blessing us, and we're here, and we'll give thanks and praise that we had the opportunity to come and serve the Lord Jesus Christ. Mom and I wasn't in Sunday school this morning. We had our grandbabies, and to be honest with you, it's hard to turn them loose. You know, you like to hug them and talk to them and play with them and, you know, tell them you love them as long as you can before they hit the road again. So it was certainly good to have them for the weekend, and we just give thanks and praise. I know Mom is tired because they kept Mom jumping the whole weekend. But that was good. Good to see them. Love to have them. And so that's why we wasn't in Sunday school. But anyway, thank you for coming. Thank you for being here. For the folks who are listening by way of radio, we want to thank you and God bless, and thank you for tuning in. I'll introduce our guest speaker a little bit later. Everybody knows him. It's just a matter of letting you know who's here. Also from Facebook, we appreciate what you do and glad you're part of our service.

Thank you again. Thanks everyone for coming. We give thanks and praise for the rain we're getting as well. We're getting dry. They're already putting water restrictions out there, so we give God the praise for every drop of water that we can get. So thank y'all. All right, let's look at our bulletin. Reminder, there will be a deacon's meeting in the Bonnot classroom following our worship service today. So deacons, if you would, please gather back there after our worship service. Alma Hunt State Mission Offering, Hope Rising. We're so close. We raised $974 toward the $1,000, which was our goal, for the Alma Hunt State Missions Offering. That's only $26 to go. Are we still short, Betty? All right, I'll tell you what I want to do. If I can get five people, four. I don't even go with four. Four people that offer me $5, and I'll make up the difference for the fifth, and we'll make our goal over $1. Going to get five people who give me $5 for the day for the Hope Rising for the Alma Hunt $1,000 we were trying to raise. Can I get that? Show of hands if you want to give me $5 before you leave here. One, two, three, four. I need one more. Come on. Five. Thank you, good brother. We're going to make that happen, Betty. We're going to send him $1,000. God bless and thank each one of y'all for that. There's still time, as we just said, we can get our $1,000, so that's happening. God bless. Thanks for everyone. Birthdays for October the 4th. Well, Regina, she's not here. We'll sing happy birthday to her and David Bays, who has one on Tuesday. Right, Tuesday? Yeah, so happy birthday to you, Brother Bays, and to Regina, if you happen to be listening. I think she was going this weekend maybe to visit with her grandbabies. Yeah, good. Okay, so we don't want to leave her out. She's part of us. October the 8th, Rob Thomas and Dylan Francis. October the 11th is Jeannie Sprague. October the 12th, Elizabeth Smith. Elizabeth, hope you're listening. Happy birthday. Yes. Oh, October. Elizabeth, we're sorry. It's the 13th. Okay. We'll make that correction. 13th. October the 19th is Brooke. October the 26th is Karen Cross. October 29th, Melinda Taylor. And October the 31st, G.T. Cole, better known as Gayo Cole. And it ain't just Halloween now. It's my birthday. Y'all remember that? All right. Thank you. Thanks to everyone who participated in the fellowship meal last week. The food was wonderful as always, so a big thanks to Eula Stallman. Eula, thank you. And for all the help that helped Eula, you know who you are. We appreciate what you did to help Eula out on that one. Very good. Excellent meal. We're blessed to benefit from her talents. RG, we had a great meal as RG left us for, about right at the full 11 months that he was here with us. So we give thanks and praise as he goes off into doing other things. But the good thing about what he said was, look at the bottom there. We're thankful to RG and his wife Marge for what the love and leadership for our church. And he says, if you need me and I'm available, an emergency, whatever, here's your phone number, or here's my phone number, as RG said, and here's the way that you can get in touch with me. So if we need him or whatever may happen before we can find someone, he said he would be out there, and if he wasn't tied up, he would come and take care of some issues, meet with the folks. So we give thanks and praise for the good brother. Good man. Let us be in prayer for Carson Taylor. I spoke with Carson's granddad yesterday. I finally got up with him. He was hoping, or they were hoping, the family was hoping that he'd get to come home yesterday. But I don't know if that's happened or not. Does anybody
Hearing none, okay. So at this point, we assume he's still at the at Duke Children's Hospital. I don't know that he got to come home, but his granddad said that they were hoping that he'd be released yesterday, so we'll take that. It probably didn't. So anyway. Faith action challenge number 6, fruit of the Spirit challenge. As we continue to grow in the fruit of the Spirit this week, we're focusing on faithfulness. Hear that? Faithfulness. Faithfulness. Keep showing up. Now that's a key. Keep showing up. Keep being here. Keep being wherever you need to be to help somebody else. This week, choose one area where God is calling you to be faithful. In prayer, Bible reading, serving, giving, encouraging someone, or keeping a commitment. That's another big key. You know, we'll say, yeah, I'll do this, I'll do that, make a commitment, and never show up or never do anything with it. So that's not what God wants. Moreover, it is required in stewardship that a man be found faithful. You can find that in 1 Corinthians 4:2. So as we go through this week, remember, your challenge is to stay focused on being faithful. Faithful to the Lord Jesus Christ. Wake up in the morning, making that commitment to give God the thanks and the praise for a good night's rest, and thanking him for another day that we're able to see and go and do the things we enjoy doing. October mission opportunity. We'll continue to support Dawn in the month of October. This month we will collect canned fruit. Fruit is a high demand and low supply. They have requested no glass jars due to the chance of breaking of the glass. If you can help with this collection, please bring your donations and leave it in the collection box in the vestibule. And we'll make sure that Dawn gets it when at the end of the month. Is there anything else coming from the floor that we need to talk about? Anything? Before we go into further into our worship service. Hearing none, God bless. Thank you for being here. And let's praise the Lord.

0: So I'll be reading Psalm 100, verses 1 through 5. Shout for joy to the Lord, all the earth. Worship the Lord with gladness. Come before him with joyful songs. Know that the Lord is God. It is he who made us, and we are his. We are his people, the sheep of his pasture. Enter his gates with thanksgiving and his courts with praise. Give thanks to him and praise his name. For the Lord is good, and his love endures forever. His faithfulness continues through all generations.
1: Amen. Let us pray. Heavenly Father, we give you thanks for the privilege of coming together on a beautiful Lord's Day to worship. And would you open our hearts and may we be receptive to a word from you today. And in all things, may we be determined to love you more and serve you better. For it is in Jesus' name that we pray. Amen.
2: Amen.
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0: Lord, we give you thanks, as always, for the opportunity to just pause from the middle of a busy week and all the times of joy, all the challenges that this week has brought our way. We're thankful that we have been able to see and feel you working among us. And now, Heavenly Father, we continue to pray for the presence of your Holy Spirit. And as we study a portion of your word, sing your praises this day, may everything we say and do be found to be acceptable in thy sight. And once more, we make our prayer in Jesus' name. Amen.
1: Amen.

as we prepare to offer up our offertory prayer this morning, I ask, do we have any unspoken? If you do, would you mind raising your hand, please? Thank you. God bless you. Thank you. Let's go to the Lord in prayer. Our most gracious and kind and loving, caring Heavenly Father, we pause this morning to say thank you. Thank you, Father, that you give us the ability, the strength, the excitement, the encouragement to be in your house this day, this hour, to honor and glorify you. And to hear the word spoken, Father, that you would have, that Brother Lynn would bring us this day. I just give you thanks and praise for his commitment and willing to come and be a part of our service here at Central. Father, continue to be with our church family. We're thinking of Carson. Lord, we don't know if he's still at Duke or if he's at home, but either way, Father, we just pray that you'll wrap your arms around him. In some way, somehow, they can find something that'll help his kidneys in the future. Father, bless the family. Take care of them, Lord. We know they're doing a lot of traveling back and forth. We know they love their grandson and their son, so Lord, we just give you thanks for him, and we love him as well. Father, we also thank you for the rain. Yeah, we hadn't got a lot, but each drop counts, and we want to say thank you for that. Lord, we need the water. We're already talking about restrictions or instructions being enforced because of the groundwater is getting low. So thank you, Father, for blessing us with the showers this day. Father, I thank you for Ralph, who comes each and every Sunday and performs for us with a piano. Lord, thank you. Thank you for blessing him and for his willingness to come and share with us his talents. Oh God, I just ask you to be with Brother Lynn as he stands before us this morning and brings us a word, Father, that you would have us to hear in faithfulness, in love, in goodness, in mercy, in kindness. Father, you're so good to us, and we say thank you. And Father, for those who raised your hand for unspoken prayer, you know their needs, you know their concerns. Oh God, I just pray that you will be with them. You will comfort their hearts. You will help take care of those issues that they're having problems with. Thank you for them. And God, we know that you will work miracles in lives, and you have, and you still can, and you still will. And pray, Father, that you will bless them and you will help ease their concerns. Father, as we come to the point of giving back to you just a small portion of what you have blessed each one of us with, let us give because we love you. Let us give because we want to give. And Father, let us remember the dollars that's been given this day and days before and the days after is your money. Let us spend it wisely. Let us figure out a way that we can honor and glorify your name with the dollars that's been given. Thank you, Father, for those who give. And Lord, please bless those who have not to give. And we'll make sure we use your money in a way, Father, that is pleasing to you. This I ask in your name, I pray. Amen.

0: This morning, it's an honor and a blessing to get to introduce, if you notice in your bulletin, it says Dr. Lynn Marsden. Well, he just informed me a while ago, please leave off the doctor and make it just Reverend Lynn Marsden. So, brother, that's what I will do. I appreciate you coming and being with us today. I'll tell you a quick story. When R.G. Rowland says to us, to the church, that I will continue to serve you until the end of September, then you will need to find someone else. And the next words came out of his mouth was, there is a gentleman named of Reverend Marsh that you should call. I said, okay. I said, you think that's that would be appropriate? I said, I know he left his church because of his health. And he said he did, but he's doing some fill-in. And I said, okay, I'll give him a call. So I called him. Lynn answered the phone, and we chatted a minute. I said, I'll tell you why I'm calling. I said, I need someone to fill in for October. He paused for a moment, and he said, okay. He said, you want one Sunday? I said, well, no, I'd like to have you for the month of October. He said, look, Gail, I can only do three Sundays. I'm committed on the last Sunday of October. I said, well, whoa, what about November? He said, oh, stop those horses now. We need to get through October first before we even start thinking about November. So, Brother Lynn, God bless, man. Welcome to Central Baptist Church. We thank you so much for your commitment, what you've done and what you're doing. And God bless you, brother. Thank you very much for being here. I'll get out of your way.
1: Thank you for the kind words, Gail. Good to see you again, Gail. And I were kind of, I think you moderator the year before I came or after I, we were moderators for the association way back when, and it's been good to know Gail down through the years. It's good to be with you this morning, and I appreciate the kind words from RG. I hope it won't be too much of a letdown, but you've kind of traded one gray-headed old man with a mustache for another gray-headed old man with a mustache. And it is good to be here. It's good to hear Ralph. And nobody's dead. You know, the only time I love to hear Brother Ralph play, but the only time I get to hear him is at a funeral. So it's really nice today to be here, and it's not a funeral, although Moran does have a funeral this afternoon, I believe. But a few words about me. Some of you already know my family. My wife, Rhonda, is she'll be with me some. She still directs the choir some and teaches in the youth at Midway Baptist Church. And she's going to be so excited that you've hit the goal for the Alma Hunt state offering, because Rhonda is part-time employed with the WMU Virginia called Her Mission now. And as a children's ministry consultant for Her Mission, and a large part of the funding for them to be able to do the things that they do comes from the Alma Hunt offering for state missions. So if I think she may be with me either next Sunday or the next Sunday, she'll be very happy to that you all have met that goal, because it's very important in this day and time when you can't just automatically assume that the budget is going to be met. But Rhonda and I have two sons, Mark and Matthew. And our youngest son is Matthew. He and his wife live in Athens, Tennessee. They have two, we think, just about perfect granddaughters. One is 2 years old, and one is 3 months old. And so we head out to Athens whenever we can. Matthew is a OBGYN there at Life Circle Women's Health in Athens, Tennessee. And of course, our oldest son, Mark, has two sons, Clayton and Judson. Their ages ages 8 and 4, and of course Mark being a mortician, so you can't make this stuff up. I have one son that brings babies into the world, and the other son can make you look good when God calls you home. And so here I am, just the old country preacher standing in the middle. I get to kiss the babies and conduct the funerals, and so that's our little unique set of family circumstances there. And so I used to say, before Matthew went into OBGYN, when he was just studying to be a doctor, I'd say, well, you and Mark, I don't know which one of you is going to get to work on me first. And Matt would say, well, you better hope it's me, because Mark works on you, that'll kind of be the end of the line. But anyhow, that's my corny story. The other story is to thank you for your thoughts and prayers. Some of you have heard bits and pieces and rumors. I was diagnosed in 2023 with idiopathic pulmonary fibrosis, and I don't know if that means I'm just an idiot or if it means they don't know what caused it. I think maybe it's a little bit of both, but it is a non-curable disease. It begins to rob your lungs of the capacity. Your body makes scar tissue that's not supposed to be there. And so I had, about a year ago, I had a chunk taken out of my right lung, and I didn't really want to have to part with, but there was a cancer fear there that all turned out to be fine. But anyway, I'm left at this point in time with about half of the lung volume that I'm supposed to have, but somebody said, thankfully, preachers got a lot of hot air anyway. So I had to step back in January. I had to step back from the full-time pastorate because you need to be able to jump up day or night when you're called. But I am so thankful that I've still been able to go around and preach on Sunday mornings. And I've been pretty full this year with that, and I'm just so thankful and good to be here this morning. So that's enough of small talk about me. Our text this morning is going to come from the Gospel of Luke, the 24th chapter. You will recognize this as a familiar passage of Scripture called the Encounter on the Emmaus Road. We typically read it following Easter, but I believe it's always a passage of great comfort that reminds us of the ways in which Jesus is working in and around our lives if we're looking for his presence. Luke chapter 24, and we just want to read verses 13 through 18, I believe. Now behold, two of them were traveling that same day to a village called Emmaus, which was 7 miles from Jerusalem. And they talked together of all these things which had happened. So it was, while they conversed and reasoned, that Jesus himself drew near and went with them. But their eyes were restrained, so they did not know him. And he said to them, what kind of conversation is this that you have with one another as you walk and are sad? Then one whose name was Cleopas answered and said, are you only a stranger in Jerusalem and have not known the things which happened there in these days? And we continue, verse 19, he said, what things? So they said to him, the things concerning Jesus of Nazareth, who was a prophet, mighty in deed and word before God and all the people, and how the chief priests and our rulers delivered him to be condemned to death and crucified him. But we were hoping that it was he who was going to redeem Israel. Indeed, besides all this, today is the third day since these things happened. Yes, and certain women of our company who arrived at the tomb early astonished us when they did not find his body. They came saying that they had seen a vision of angels who said he was alive. And certain of those who were with us went to the tomb and found it just as the women said, but him they did not see. Then he said to them, O foolish ones, and slow of heart to believe all that the prophets have spoken. Ought not the Christ to have suffered these things and to enter into his glory? And beginning at Moses and all the prophets, he expounded to them all the scriptures of things concerning himself. May the Lord bless in a mighty way the reading and hearing of his precious and inspired word. It may be the understatement of a lifetime to say that in this present generation, it is difficult at best and seemingly impossible at worst for any size group of people to find enough common ground to move forward. Finding people willing to overlook some issues for the greater good have given way to people who are determined to draw hard lines in the proverbial sand and refuse to even associate with anyone who remotely disagrees. I'd like to be able to stand here this morning and say that the church has always risen above petty disagreements, but you and I know that not to be true. But I am happy to be able to say this morning that there have been many, many times where the church has led the way as a marvelous beacon of hope in a community of darkness, where two or three have gathered in his name and have determined to go out into the world and share that we follow Jesus, and because of that, we have found a peace and a contentment that the world does not know. In a world of division, we as a church, as the bride of Christ, have a tremendous opportunity to share the matchless grace that we live in day in and day out. Now, some while back, our youngest son, Matthew, who I just mentioned, was headed home. I had been at the hospital all day, and he was headed home from work. And he and his wife and girls live up out in the country about 10 miles down a small, crooked road, as you would in the down in the Tennessee hills, if you want to call it that. Sound like words to Rocky Top. So he's winding his way in the Tennessee hills one evening after work, and he comes around a sharp turn in the road, and all of a sudden he said there was a large oak tree that had fallen completely across the road. And several other people had already come there and pulled over and stopped, and so he pulled over, and they were standing there together trying to figure out a way forward. Of course, it was beginning to get dark, and of course they were out in the middle of nowhere. There was no reasonable cell power, and there was no easy detour to take on that little narrow road to double back and find another way to get home. And so he and the group that had already gathered were and ascertained that the tree was too large to be for any of them to move it. They didn't have anything to move it with. And so there they were, a group of people in the sunset, standing in the middle of the road, trying to figure out a way forward. Well, in our text today, we read the journey of two men who were walking down a road near sunset. There wasn't anything blocking the road that these men were trying to get through, but yet their minds were filled with sadness and sorrow. Because when Jesus died on the cross, it seemed to them that all hope had been lost. Everything that they had put their faith and their trust in, this new movement with Jesus, all of the hope and the encouragement that Jesus had offered. No doubt these disciples had seen some of his miracles, had heard some of his teachings, and they had devoted their lives to following this man who they believed to be the Messiah, the Redeemer of Israel. But now it seems that all of that has come crashing down, and in the midst of their sorrow and maybe feeling like they'd been betrayed, they're making a sorrowful journey away from Jerusalem into the sunset, a long 7-mile journey. Now, a journey when we're happy and excited, we're leaving to go to the beach on vacation, doesn't seem very long. But a journey for something maybe we've just got to do for work, maybe there's someone in the family that's sick and we're making a long trip, and it gets agonizingly long when the news is bad. And so every step they're taking, they're hashing over all that has filled their mind and this sorrow is just about to overcome them. Now, I have a strong suspicion that you know exactly how that feels. That illness of self or a loved one, sad news, issues at work, issues at home, the list goes on and on, and you are still moving, yet sometimes it feels like you and I are not making any progress whatsoever. Now behold, two of them, the scripture I just read, were traveling that same day, and they talked together of all these things which have happened. So these two followers of Jesus are walking along literally a road of despair. Now here's the good part that I love so much. It's right in the middle of everything that was wrong. It's right in the middle of all of their sorrow, all of their troubles and their trials and their full minds, that Jesus just walks right up. And that's what a wonderful confidence to know that in the midst of everything that has gone wrong, all of a sudden Jesus just shows up right there. We need to be thinking like that as well in and about our lives, to expect Jesus to be near on our mountaintops and in our valleys. You've heard that song, that the God on the mountain is still God in the valley. Amen. And Jesus shows up, but there's a problem. They don't recognize him. Now the scripture says their eyes were restrained. We could talk about that for a long time, but the question, what kept them from recognizing Jesus? You've heard all kind of things put out. I won't say anything that you haven't heard before. You know, they're walking into the sunset. It's getting dark. Somebody just walks up. We can see how it's not hard for them that they didn't recognize him. But compound that with the fact that their minds are so overloaded. And that's been one of my greatest fears all the years as a pastor, was that somebody would walk up and speak to me, and I wouldn't hear them or I wouldn't notice them, and then they go and say, that old stuck-up preacher, he didn't even say hey to me when he saw me. And that was always one of my biggest fears, because if I don't speak to you, I absolutely didn't see you, because I was, even if I don't like you, I'm going to speak to you. Let's just be honest this morning. So if I don't speak to you, it's not because I looked at you and chose to ignore you. But Jesus shows up, and they didn't recognize him. And he challenges their failure to understand. Jesus says, you know, why are you saying? And they sort of relate back to him. And so he challenges where they are. But then the beautiful thing is that he challenges them to hear the word. Beginning at Moses and all the prophets, he expounded to them the scriptures and things concerning himself. Now when I get to heaven, I got a lot I want to talk to Jesus about. But somewhere along the way, I want to take a few minutes and I'm going to say, Jesus, would you mind running through that sermon one more time? Could you imagine hearing Jesus, not some old gray-headed preacher, but hearing Jesus go through the scripture and point out everything in the scripture that should point us to the Lord Jesus Christ. What a message that must have been. But they're still struggling to comprehend. They're still struggling to focus on what it is Jesus is saying, and at this point in time, not even recognizing Jesus. Some not long ago, we had our youngest grandson, Judson, at the house with us. Now, he is sweet as molasses when he wants to be, but he's also, his head is as hard as a flint rock. I guess he gets that from his grandfather, Ralph, or maybe his daddy, too. Maybe enough to go around. But he's got a hard head when he wants to have a hard head, and my wife is Nana to him. And Nana was out in the yard playing with Judson, and he picked up a toy that was too big to throw, and he threw it. And of course, Nana told him, we don't throw that, not outside, not inside, we don't throw that. And you know what happened? He did it again, just to see what would happen. And so she spoke to him a little more stern the second time and said, come here to me a minute. And he decided to take off running. That was a bad decision. Nana can't run like she used to, But she caught that four-year-old about halfway through the backyard, and revival broke out. She caught him and whirled him around right quick and shook him a little bit, and she said, "Listen to me, look at me, and listen to me." And it was then and there that Judson rededicated his life to Jesus, right in the middle of our backyard. And he didn't throw anything else, at least for the next 10 minutes that day. But I wonder if sometimes Jesus doesn't want to just grab me by the earlobes and say, "Look at me. I got something to say to you. I've got something that you need to hear if you slow down long enough to listen." I can't speak for you, but sometimes my problem is that I'm so overwhelmed looking at what's wrong with me. You know, I wish it wasn't here right now. This point in the journey of life had me somewhere doing something that, whatever, fill in the blank. I wish this wasn't happening to a friend or a loved one. And I'm so busy looking and throwing my own little pity party that I need to stop and focus on the Lord Jesus Christ. And so he is. Jesus is walking right along with them going down the road, and they're not recognizing it. You know, now, though, comes the moment of truth. If I'm willing to look away from all the things that I'm focused on in me and to see Jesus, I see the only one who loved me enough. The one that stood before Thomas and said, "Look right here and see these nails, scarred hand. Put your hand in my side." And all Thomas could do was fall down and say, "My Lord and my God." And we have such a moment right now to look to Jesus, the author and finisher of our faith. And if I'm so caught up on me, I risk obscuring a vision of victory in Jesus. Now, we're called to hear the word, but we're called to draw near to the word. Verse 28 says, "As they approached the village to which they were going, Jesus continued on as if he were going further." Now, this is such a pivotal moment in our text. In the middle of their minds are fogged up, they're sad, they're sorrowful, they're overloaded, they're overwhelmed, and they're tired physically and spiritually, mentally, whatever, you fill in the blank. It's at this moment that they're called to make the most important decision of their life. Now, the devil will convince you that, "Oh, it's not that big of a deal. You can decide later. It's not, you know, you can, if you don't like it," you know, the devil wants to convince you that everything's like being a member of Amazon Prime. If I get it and it doesn't fit, I carry it right up to the UPS store and send it back, and they credit my Capital One credit card, what's in my wallet, Capital One's in the, and it, so there's no real commitment. But here is the call where I've got to either accept or reject Jesus Christ and live like it. But it's in the middle of all this that the decision time comes. Jesus appears and he's going to keep on going. And these two disciples have got to decide, are we going to invite this stranger in, or are we going to let him keep on walking? We're tired and we're worn out, but there's something about this fellow. I just believe it, and I think they revealed it at the end of our text. There's something about this fellow. I don't think we should let him keep walking. Let's invite him in for the night. And so they make the right choice. The devil knows our areas of weakness when we're trying to make a choice. Consider this, that when Paul wrote to the Ephesians, he made an image of a well-armed soldier. Why would Paul say that? And he talks about the having the shield to what? To go against the fiery darts of the wicked. Paul gives us that image because Satan is alive and well. And then take it a step further. In Luke chapter 22, Jesus plainly tells Simon Peter, "Oh, by the way, the devil has been asking about you by name." Now, that would get my attention. Jesus looks at Simon Peter, says, "The devil's been asking about you." Well, what's he saying? He wants to sift you like wheat. maybe an oversimplification, but I believe Jesus is saying to Simon Peter, the devil wants to soften you up. But I, Jesus says, have been praying for you. So abide with us. They make the right decision, for the day is far spent. And because they opened the door to Jesus, their eyes were about to be opened. You see the connection here? I believe here was the moment where they had to either accept or reject this fellow that they, at this point, they're not even sure who he is. But they invite him in anyway, and it's because they invite him in that they're about to have their darkest hour is about to be overcome by the greatest victory. They sat down, looks like it, reclined at the table, probably got the feet washed off, reclined at the table to let's eat something and then let's fall out into a state of unconsciousness for the night. Everything is going along real normal until Jesus reaches into the plate and grabs a piece of bread. Oh, goodness, that's the good stuff right there. And Jesus broke the bread, and their eyes were opened. And they said, we knew it all along. We knew there was something about this God that was walking along with us. We just couldn't put our hands on it. And now when their eyes are opened and Jesus is removed from the sight, guess what? These two guys who were starving and tired and couldn't hardly go another step, they got up and they danced all the way back to Jerusalem. Well, that's a little bit of a paraphrase. But all of a sudden, 7 miles was of no consequence. All of a sudden, we're worn out and we're weary and the life has taken too much of a toll on us. There's only one thing that's changed. We've had our eyes open to Jesus. You know, they didn't drink some kind of Red Bull energy drink or whatever that is on the market now to get you to jump up and go. Their energy came from the fact that they realized he really is alive. He really does care. He really does love us. And he really does understand us. And here in 2026, we can have that same revelation. Jesus really does care. Jesus really is in the middle of everything that's going on in my life, the sickness and the health, the mountaintops and the valleys. He's really there all along. And their eyes were opened and they jumped up. 7 miles is no big deal. Why? Because we have a story to tell. I was in a preaching conference a number of years ago, and the preacher was talking about so many people had gotten away from the Word of God and no longer seeing the Bible as God's perfect instructions, but just an old book that, you know, maybe we'll get a few good sayings from, but let's not get too serious about it. And that fellow said something I won't ever forget. He said, the Bible, many people have written off the Bible, but he said, the Bible will rise up and outlive its pallbearers. And I immediately got to, that just blew my mind because Ralph and I get in on more funerals than we want to sometimes. And I just had this image of these pallbearers carrying a casket and all of a sudden the word comes, sorry guys, we don't need y'all anymore because whoever y'all were carrying is no longer dead. God's word written off by some in the day in which we live will rise up and outlive its pallbearers. Well, when we left Matthew and some of these strangers in the middle of the road down in the Tennessee hills, they couldn't find a way forward, and darkness was setting in. Matthew says when we were just standing there sort of looking at each other and somebody said, well, you know, got to try to drive somewhere to get some cell power, call somebody. He said, all of a sudden, an old beat-up pickup truck came pulling up, about rusted out, looked like it was about to fall in. The truck pulled over. The driver's door opened, and he said, an old man stumbled out. And he said, we kind of all sighed under our breath. He said, this old man not going to be any help to us. We got a great big oak tree, and then the old man stumbled out and looked like he was holding on to the side of the truck to still stand up. And so they concluded, well, this guy's not going to be any help at all. Kind of thought about Isaiah 53, writing about the ideal that was fulfilled in Jesus Christ. He had no beauty or majesty to attract us to him. There was nothing in his appearance, Isaiah says, that we should desire him. He was despised and rejected of men, a man of suffering, acquainted with grief, and we hid, as it were, our faces from him. We held him in low esteem, but he was wounded for our transgression. He was bruised for our iniquities. The chastisement of our peace was upon him, and with his stripes we are healed. Matthew said that old man holding on to the side of the truck, and he got back to the bed of the truck, didn't say a word. He just reached over in the bed of that truck, and he came out with a power saw. And he said, all of a sudden, that old man that looked like he couldn't hardly walk, when he got that saw in his hand, he came to life, and he said he cranked up that saw. And he said when that man walked up to that big oak tree and stuck that saw in it, it was like he suddenly became 20 years younger. And he said all the rest of us started throwing brush left and right, and in a few minutes' time, the road was clear by the most unlikely of individuals. Now, when you and I leave here today in just a few minutes, the world's going to tell you to look for your hope in money and things. I'm like you. I got to pay the electric bill. I got to pay the car insurance. Uncle Sam always wants more than he deserves. And we won't get into that today. But the realization is that my hope is not in the world. My hope is in Jesus Christ. And may we be looking for him to just walk up and be with us in everything that we do. Let us be determined to share with a lost world that Jesus is still the answer. Those who are other believers that we have an opportunity to cooperate with, and those who do not yet believe in Jesus Christ, need to hear that our hope comes not from things or from society, but comes from the person of the Lord Jesus Christ. May we pray together. Heavenly Father, we thank you for the hope that you put into our hearts and to our minds, and we just thank you for your abiding presence with us always, on the good days and the bad days, on the easy journeys and on those Emmaus Road journeys when everything seems to have gone wrong. We pray that in all things we'll be careful to love you and serve you in every way possible. For it's in Jesus' name that we pray. Amen.
2: Amen.
1: For our hymn of decision today, during this time, you have an opportunity to respond as God is leading you. If you never called upon him as your Lord and Savior, or Christians today, would you commit with me to look more towards Jesus, the author and finisher of our faith?
2: Amen.

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1: 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If you don't lock the doors, I'll come back.
0: We hope to see you, sir.
1: Let's pray. Heavenly Father, thank you for the privilege to come together and to worship you. And in the midst of all that is right and wrong in our world, we thank you for the abiding promise of your presence in our life. And now as we go to the other side of these stained glass windows, may we seek to reach out into a lost and dying world and to love you more and to serve you better. We pray in Jesus' name.
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4: 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Daytime highs approaching 66 this afternoon under cloudy skies with a slight chance of rain. Winds out of the north around 5 miles per hour. Cloudy skies expected with fog tonight. Lows level off around 56. With Motown, the Beatles, and more, I'm weatherology meteorologist Paul Trombley in the Groove Weather Center. Currently 63.

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1: ABC News, I'm Mike Tabosky. President Trump this morning announcing a new super intelligence force aimed at promoting American artificial intelligence on the global stage. It comes amid growing calls to regulate AI in the wake of several recent hacking incidents. The president himself will be out on the campaign trail in Nebraska tomorrow. Last night, he held a rally for Republican candidates in Ohio.
2: Trump himself won Ohio by 11 points in 2024, but this year the key statewide races are seen as toss-ups. Voters in Ohio, as in the rest of the country, facing the pressures of higher prices.
3: It's taking away some of my grocery money because the gas is so high.
4: I voted for Trump 3 times, but, not happy with him, for sure. But it's all a mess, I don't know.
1: ABC's Stephen Portnoy. And search and rescue crews in Massachusetts continue to look for the 6 people who were on board that medical transport plane which went down off the coast of Nantucket earlier yesterday morning. This is ABC News.
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7: 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Daytime highs approaching 66 this afternoon under cloudy skies with a slight chance of rain. Winds out of the north around 5 miles per hour. Cloudy skies expected with fog tonight. Lows level off around 56. With Motown, The Beatles, and more, I'm weatherology meteorologist Paul Trombley in the Groove Weather Center. Currently 63.

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6: 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Daytime highs approaching 66 this afternoon under cloudy skies with a slight chance of rain. Winds out of the north around 5 miles per hour. Cloudy skies expected with fog tonight. Lows level off around 56. With Motown, The Beatles, and more, I'm weatherology meteorologist Paul Trombley in the Groove Weather Center. Currently 63.

0: and gentlemen. Yes, that's right. 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
6: 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Daytime highs approaching 66 this afternoon under cloudy skies with a slight chance of rain. Winds out of the north around 5 miles per hour. Cloudy skies expected with fog tonight. Lows level off around 56. With Motown, The Beatles, and more, I'm weatherology meteorologist Paul Trombley in the Groove Weather Center. Currently 63.

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1: ABC News, I'm Mike Dubusky. Cornell's president is now weighing in on that 2024 gang rape case that involved several fraternity brothers at the school.
2: Cornell's president speaking out for the first time amid national outrage.
3: What happened to Jane Doe in 2024 is deeply disturbing and will weigh heavily on our community for years to come. This is a defining moment in Cornell's history.
2: President Michael Kotlikoff vowing the university must do better.
1: ABC's Olivia Rubin. The search continues off the coast of Nantucket for that medical transport jet. Early yesterday morning, that plane went down carrying six people. The Coast Guard says they've identified a debris field, but so far no black box from the aircraft. And President Trump has announced a new AI task force headed up by Director of National Intelligence Jay Clayton, though it remains unclear what action or regulation the group will bring to the AI sector. This is ABC News.
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6: 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Daytime highs approaching 66 this afternoon under cloudy skies with a slight chance of rain. Winds out of the north around 5 miles per hour. Cloudy skies expected with fog tonight. Lows level off around 56. With Motown, The Beatles, and more, I'm weatherology meteorologist Paul Trombley in the Groove Weather Center. Currently 63.

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4: 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Daytime highs approaching 66 this afternoon under cloudy skies with a slight chance of rain. Winds out of the north around 5 miles per hour. Cloudy skies expected with fog tonight. Lows level off around 56. With Motown, the Beatles, and more, I'm weatherology meteorologist Paul Trombley in the Groove Weather Center. Right now, it's 62 degrees.

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2: 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Daytime highs approaching 66 this afternoon under cloudy skies with a slight chance of rain. Winds out of the north around 5 miles per hour. Cloudy skies expected with fog tonight. Lows level off around 56. With Motown, The Beatles, and more, I'm weatherology meteorologist Paul Trombley in the Groove Weather Center. Currently 64.

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1: ABC News, I'm Mike Dubusky. The midterm elections are just around the corner, now just 30 days away. President Trump is set to hold rallies in Nebraska tomorrow, stumping for incumbent Republican Senator Pete Ricketts in his race against union leader Dan Osborne. On Wednesday, he heads to Texas to rally for Ken Paxton. In Massachusetts, the Coast Guard is continuing to look for those six people who were on board a medevac plane which crashed off the coast of Nantucket.
2: The search here is extensive. A Coast Guard chopper, planes, a 47-foot rescue boat, and a massive fast response cutter all combing the waters at this hour. Right now, the focus is on that search, but no doubt officials will be launching an investigation into what caused this. So far, they believe no Americans were on board.
1: ABC's Morgan Norwood. And a 20-year-old U.S. Marine is now behind bars in Japan in connection with the murder of a 39-year-old woman in a hotel. Japan's prime minister has called it an extremely brutal and heinous incident. This is ABC News.
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5: 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Daytime highs approaching 66 this afternoon under cloudy skies with a slight chance of rain. Winds out of the north around 5 miles per hour. Cloudy skies expected with fog tonight. Lows level off around 56. With Motown, the Beatles, and more, I'm weatherology meteorologist Paul Trombley in the Groove Weather Center. Currently 64.

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5: 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Slight chance for rain this afternoon. Otherwise, cloudy skies. Highs around 66. Northerly winds around 5 miles per hour. Cloudy with fog tonight, 56. With Motown, The Beatles, and more. I'm weatherology meteorologist Paul Trombley in the Groove Weather Center. Currently, it's 64 degrees.
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2: 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Slight chance for rain this afternoon. Otherwise, cloudy skies. Highs around 66. Northerly winds around 5 miles per hour. Cloudy with fog tonight, 56. With Motown, The Beatles, and more, I'm weatherology meteorologist Paul Trombley in the Groove Weather Center. Currently, it's 64 degrees.

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1: ABC News, I'm Mike Dubusky. The alleged gang rape of a student at Cornell University in 2024 has prompted new scrutiny on the school and the original district attorney who opted not to pursue charges in the case. ABC's Olivia Rubin has more.
2: Cornell's president speaking out for the first time amid national outrage.
3: What happened to Jane Doe in 2024 is deeply disturbing and will weigh heavily on our community for years to come. This is a defining moment in Cornell's history.
2: President Michael Kotlikoff vowing the university must do better. The case now under criminal investigation amid scrutiny over how law enforcement initially investigated Jane Doe's allegations in her lawsuit.
1: On Friday, New York Governor Kathy Hochul appointed State AG Letitia James as a special prosecutor in the case. And Coast Guard officials continue to search for that missing medical transport plane which went down off the coast of Massachusetts this weekend. This is ABC News.
4: Progressive knows you've never met Channel 6 meteorologist Daniel Hughes, but when he says it'll be sunny, you trust him. 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

0: ladies and gentlemen. 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Elvis Presley.
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4: 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Lows dip down to about 56 with fog in spots tonight under overcast skies. Winds out of the northwest around 5 miles per hour. Partly cloudy skies and foggy early tomorrow. Highs level off around 78. With Motown, the Beatles, and more, I'm weatherology meteorologist Paul Trombley in the Groove Weather Center. Currently, it's 65 degrees.

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2: 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Lows dip down to about 56 with fog in spots tonight under overcast skies. Winds out of the northwest around 5 miles per hour. Partly cloudy skies and foggy early tomorrow. Highs level off around 78. With Motown, the Beatles, and more, I'm weatherology meteorologist Paul Trombley in the Groove Weather Center. Right now, 66.

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1: ABC News, I'm Mike Dubosky. With just 30 days left before the midterm elections, some key races are heating up. President Trump this week has stops planned in Nebraska and Texas, rallying for Republican candidates there. ABC News Washington Bureau Chief Rick Klein has more on Democrats' plans for the midterms.
2: They need to break through in places like Alaska, Iowa, Ohio, Texas, maybe even Kansas. That's all of those are states that Trump won by double digits in 2024. Again, a reach, but maybe not impossible. The New York Times Siena poll out just yesterday has Democrats either up or tied statistically, very close races in all of those deep red states that I just mentioned.
1: The search for six people aboard that medical transport plane continues today after the Coast Guard said it located a debris field from the lost aircraft off the coast of Nantucket. That plane had been traveling from Bermuda to Boston. And a U.S. Marine's behind bars in Japan in connection with an apparent murder robbery. This is ABC News.
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4: 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Lows dip down to about 56 with fog in spots tonight under overcast skies. Winds out of the northwest around 5 miles per hour. Partly cloudy skies and foggy early tomorrow. Highs level off around 78. With Motown, the Beatles, and more, I'm weatherology meteorologist Paul Trombley in the Groove Weather Center. Right now, 66.

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5: 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The Groove, Central Virginia's home for Motown, Beatles, and more.

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2: 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My name is Columbo. 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
6: 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Lows dip down to about 56 with fog and spots tonight under overcast skies. Winds out of the northwest around 5 miles per hour. Partly cloudy skies and foggy early tomorrow. Highs level off around 78. With Motown, the Beatles, and more, I'm weatherology meteorologist Paul Trombley in the Groove Weather Center. Right now, 66.

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2: 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Lows dip down to about 56 with fog and spots tonight under overcast skies. Winds out of the northwest around 5 miles per hour. Partly cloudy skies and foggy early tomorrow. Highs level off around 78. With Motown, the Beatles, and more, I'm weatherology meteorologist Paul Trombley in the Groove Weather Center. Right now, 66.

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5: 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Jan Schimmick is always here with a cool tune of the week, and we're going to start off with a text message request for Albert Hammond and the Free Alumni.

The Free Electric Band with Albert Hammond. A email request from Ron in Marietta, Georgia, here on the Time Warp Radio Show. Thank you for that. It's been 50 years since Songs in the Key of Life came out by Stevie Wonder, and now there's four new songs that we've never heard before from that session. I'm going to play you one of them right now. This is Stevie Wonder from Songs in the Key of Life. It's easier on the Time Warp Radio Show.

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1: Stevie Wonder never disappoints with It's Easier, and that is a brand new release for us to hear that was recorded 50 years ago. 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I think that's the best one. 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Thank you for being here. 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
2: Hi, Bart. Tom Berry from Mora, Minnesota. Today I have Pure Prairie League, and the song that they sing is Let Me Love You Tonight from 1980.
1: Thank you, Tom. You never disappoint with great requests just like this. Let Me Love You Tonight, Pure Prairie League.

0: 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Thank you to Tom Berry of Orem, Minnesota, for making the request. 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
1: Hey, Bart, this is Liz over here in Montgomery, Illinois, by the river. I would like to hear an old song by Donovan called Atlantis. Thanks, Bart. Keep on rocking.
0: Thank you so much, Liz. This goes back to Donovan's seventh studio album, Barabba Jackal. It came out in 1969. Here's Atlantis.
2: The continent of Atlantis was an island which lay before the great flood in the area we now call the Atlantic Ocean. So great an area of land that from her western shores, those beautiful sailors journeyed to the south and the North Americas with ease, in their ships with painted sails. To the east, Africa was her neighbor, across a short strait of sea miles. The great Egyptian age is but a remnant of the Atlantean culture. The antediluvian kings colonized the world. All the gods who play in the mythological dramas, in all legends from all lands, were from fair Atlantis. Knowing her fate, Atlantis sent out ships to all corners of the earth. On board were the 12. The poet, the physician, the farmer, the scientist, the magician, and the other so-called gods of our legends, though gods they were. And as the elders of our time choose to remain blind, let us rejoice and let us sing and dance and ring in the new. Hail Atlantis!

Donovan and Atlantis. There were rumors way back in the day that Paul McCartney was singing background vocals on that, but Donovan said no, that really was not the case. I'm Bart Shore, this is Time Warp Radio, and we had a text message request from Karen in Bradford, Ontario, Canada, to play Magic Carpet Ride from Steppenwolf.

Magic Carpet Ride, and in a text message request, that was from Karen in Bradford, Ontario, Canada. Her brother also wanted to hear this one. Tom Jones, It's Not Unusual, and it's on the Time Warp Radio Show.

It's Not Unusual with Tom Jones on the Time Warp Radio Show. Had another text message request, this one from John in Rock Hill, South Carolina. Wanted to hear the Guess Who, Undone.

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1: Ain't she sweet? Oh, now ain't she no direction. I'll be all mine. Ain't that perfection? I repeat, now ain't she nice? Well, look her over once or twice. Well, I ask you very hydrophobic-y, ain't she nice?

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1: Released in October of 1974 was the Rolling Stones' 12th studio album and their last to feature guitarist Mick Taylor, It's Only Rock and Roll. It was the record that did not use the long-term producer Jimmy Miller, but rather was self-produced by Mick and Keith instead. Singles-wise, this effort's been best remembered for the title track and their cover of The Temptations' Ain't Too Proud to Beg. Today, however, we'll put the Time Warp spotlight on the album's first song on side one. It's the Rolling Stones with If You Can't Rock Me.

0: Rolling Stones and If You Can't Rock Me. And thank you to Jan Schimmick for bringing that up to the front turntable.
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0: sure know that. Groovin' is easy. The Electric Flag, one of those overlooked bands that really doesn't get enough recognition these days. 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
1: Hey, Barrett, it's Sean from Park Ridge. Hope all is well. I was wondering if you could play Sister Moonshine by Supertramp. It's off one of their overlooked albums, Crisis. What Crisis? If you can give it a spin, I'd appreciate it. Thank you.
0: Well, maybe best known for Bloody Well Ride, Take the Long Way Home, the logical song, Breakfast in America. But here is your request for Sister Moonshine.

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1: Hey, Bart, it's Mike calling from the western suburbs of the Windy City. Hey, I'd like to hear a tune that's, I don't think, been played very much by Tommy James. It's called Baby, Baby, I Can't Take It No More. It's kind of a good little tune, I think. The audience will enjoy it.
0: I guess we'll have to see about that. Thank you for your request, and here it is.

0: Not too bad. I actually never heard that one before, but because of your request, we were able to play songs like that right here on the Time Warp Radio Show. Tommy James and the Shondells and Baby, Baby, I Can't Take It No More. We are back to the phone line here at 312-869-2068.
1: Hey, Bart. This is Ron from Marietta, Georgia. I wonder if you could play a song by McGinnis Flint. It's called When I'm Dead and Gone. Thanks a lot, Bart. Appreciate it.
0: Well, thank you, Ron. This was a pretty short-lived group. Tom McGinnis was a bass and guitar player for Manfred Mann. Here you go, When I'm Dead and Gone.

Guinness flute. When I'm dead and gone, do like the mandolin on that, reminding me of this. John Paul Jones playing mandolin. I'm going to California. Led Zeppelin on the Time Warp Radio Show.

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I have time for one more. Let's try something a little bit different from the Hollies. The day that Curly Billy shot down Crazy Sam McGee.

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3: ABC News, I'm Wayne Cabot. Underway now, the removal of all U.S. bomber planes from its base in Great Britain. The Pentagon not saying why it's sending these planes back to the States, but it comes after a suspected terror plot was foiled last week, a plot President Trump has linked to Iran. About the Fly Dubai attack, the AP reports Israel was given a list before the flight of all the passengers and crew, raising questions on why the co-pilot was not flagged. A passenger on that flight, Ofer Dubovsky, telling ABC News, it's amazing, Fly Dubai hired that co-pilot after Oman had banned him from flying over his extremist views.
4: To me, this is like a huge security flaw, something that's really easily corrected.
3: Utter chaos at a block party with more than 1,000 people overnight in Vienna, Georgia. More than 50 shots fired from two locations. 37 people either shot or injured by vehicles. Two dead, two critical, and if police have suspects or a motive, they haven't said. This is ABC News.
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5: 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Lows dip down to about 56 with fog and spots tonight under overcast skies. Winds out of the northwest around 5 miles per hour. Partly cloudy skies and foggy early tomorrow. Highs of a low around 78. With Motown, The Beatles, and more, I'm weatherology meteorologist Paul Trombley in the Groove Weather Center. Currently 63.

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4: 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Cloudy with fog tonight with a low of 56. Northwest winds around 5 miles per hour. Sunshine mixed with clouds at times, with fog in spots early tomorrow. High temperatures reach up to 78. With Motown, the Beatles, and more, I'm weatherology meteorologist Paul Trombley in the Groove Weather Center. Currently, it's 63 degrees.

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2: 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More powerful than a locomotive. 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
2: It's Superman. Yes, it's Superman. Strange visitor from another planet who came to Earth with powers and abilities far beyond those of mortal men. Superman, who can change the course of mighty rivers, bend steel in his bare hands, and who, disguised as Clark Kent, mild-mannered reporter for a great metropolitan newspaper, fights a never-ending battle for truth, justice, and the American way.
5: We certainly do, don't we, Clark?
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Cloudy skies and foggy tonight with a low of 56. Northwest winds around 5 miles per hour. High temperatures reach up to 78 with fog in spots early tomorrow. Sunshine mixed with clouds at times. With Motown, the Beatles, and more, I'm Weatherology Meteorologist Paul Trombley in the Groove Weather Center. Right now, 61.

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1: ABC News, I'm Wayne Cabot. Without saying why, the military is sending home all U.S. bombers from its base in Great Britain. That base has been used to launch bombing runs on Iran and last week came under a suspected attack operation that was stopped apparently last minute. The AP says before the Fly Dubai flight took off last week, Israel was given a list of passengers and crew, raising questions about why the Omani co-pilot was not flagged after being barred by his own country from flying. No arrests reported yet after a Vienna, Georgia block party that ended in a hail of bullets from at least two locations, leaving two dead, 35 shot or otherwise injured.
2: I could have died. You know what I'm saying? Those seven girls that were with me could have died. Some people did die.
3: This is what our city have come to. I grew up here walking these streets for years and never seen the likes of what I'm seeing right now.
1: 4 days since her failed Tennessee execution, Krista Pike has not regained consciousness. This is ABC News.
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6: 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Cloudy skies and foggy tonight with a low of 56. Northwest winds around 5 miles per hour. High temperatures reach up to 78 with fog in spots early tomorrow. Sunshine mixed with clouds at times. With Motown, the Beatles, and more, I'm Weatherology Meteorologist Paul Trombley in the Groove Weather Center. Right now, 61.